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1: Langer. Plath.
3: Plath. Sliding through. Flimsy defence. Puts the step on. Puts it under the bar. Another try.
1: Good morning, John. How are you, mate?
4: Good morning, Campo.
1: John's son, Max, was called up last night.
5: And give Gilbert tackled 8 away. They're building nicely again here, the Dolphins. Plath.
1: And he was.
4: Yes, very, very proud. And, yeah, starting to get a little bit nervous to see how he's going to step up.
1: Oh, John, what a moment for your family. It's just incredible.
4: Yeah, yeah. He's done it the hard way with, you know, several knee rehabs and those sorts of things. And, yeah, he's quite incredible with his dedication. Pretty excited. In camp now. I think they go up to Twin Waters or something today. If he goes as well as Kevin did, mate, I'll be very stoked.
1: Oh, good on you, Johnny. John Plath, Max Plath, go the Maroons on your Feel Good Work Day.
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1: Michael Hutchins, I experienced so many firsts with him, but now I'm realizing I had so many firsts with Jason as well. 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But the fact that the two of them are part of the documentary and speak so honestly, so truthfully, some of the biggest laughs come from those two.
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0: 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It was like 40 years between the first time it hit the charts to when it became number one due to Stranger Things. 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Bon Jovi. 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
5: 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I live here, I listen and I'll always deliver for Gladstone on and off the field.
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10: Hi, I'm Matt McDonald. The New South Wales Premier has expressed his shock following the domestic violence murder of a woman and two children in Sydney's southwest. The bodies of the woman and two boys aged 4 and 12 were discovered inside the home in Campbelltown last night, with a 47-year-old man due in court today. Chris Minns says it's devastating.
11: It continues to happen in New South Wales, and every time it happens you realise that a family's been ripped apart by a shocking and violent violent crime.
10: And if you or someone you know needs help escaping family or domestic violence, call 1-800-RESPECT. 11 Australians on board a global flotilla attempting to transport aid to Gaza have reportedly been intercepted off the coast of Cyprus. There are reports they're currently being held by Israeli forces. One of two teenagers suspected of carrying out a shooting at an Islamic centre in San Diego took three weapons from his mother's home. Three people were killed in the attack. Two suspects later found dead in a nearby car from self-inflicted gunshot wounds. The coalition's accused the government of not understanding its own tax changes. Confusion is growing following the changes announced in the budget, particularly the impact on trusts. Shadow frontbencher Ted O'Brien has told Sky Labor doesn't get it.
12: I honestly believe most of those around the cabinet table wouldn't have a clue how trusts work. I don't believe they actually understand how the economy works, which is why they're just now making it up as they go. They haven't got a clue.
13: Red Cloud Jewels, Agnes Water, jewellery designed and made in-house. 4CC, your sport now.
10: Both the Maroons and the Blues have been given the day off following yesterday's Origin team announcements. The Maroons are actually holding a Legends lunch in Brisbane today before heading into camp on the Sunshine Coast later, while the Blues are heading to their base on the New South Wales Central Coast. Essendon coach Brad Scott insists he has the backing of the board amid more speculation about his future. And Alex Simonor has snapped his three-match losing streak, beating Francisco Sarandello in three sets at the Hamburg Open. That's the latest news and sport.
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14: A partly cloudy day, medium chance of showers this afternoon. Gladstone atop of 28, Rockhampton 28, Banana Shire 26, Yeppoon 28, Agnes Water 1770, 25. Tomorrow will be sunny. Winds northwest to northeasterly at 10 to 15 knots, tending northwest to southwesterly in the morning, then tending south to southwesterly in the late evening.
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0: Campion on your Feel Good Work Day. Well, Shakira, she got off her tax avoidance charges in Spain, and now they're paying her $70 million. Here was outside the court. Crazy scenes. All the paparazzi. Now, it's been years since she was charged with the crimes, but now she won. On your Feel Good Work Day.
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2: 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I'm the Sarge in charge. 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

0: on your Feel Good Workday. This is Paul Campion, and you learn new things every day. Casey Barnes and Pete Murray, time to burn. Do you make some time to burn? Casey, where did you do the film clip for that?
1: Pete messaged me the week before. He's like, oh, we could probably shoot it at my next door neighbour's place. He's got this beautiful property. It overlooks Byron Bay. And I'm like, yeah, great. And he's like, yeah, my next door neighbour's Liam Hemsworth. So that was pretty cool.
0: Awesome. The new album, Made for This, it's out August 7 on your Feel Good Workday.
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0: Zone. Still sounds as good today as it did 40 years ago. And Wham! The 80s Lunch, coming up on your Feel Good Workday.
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14: Hi, I'm Matt McDonald. The PM is defending the lack of consultation on the government's tax changes before they were announced in last week's budget. It comes amid growing confusion about some of the changes and accusations the government hasn't properly explained them. Anthony Albanese says they will liaise with stakeholders before legislation is introduced.
15: We'll have a period of consultation. It was not possible to have as much consultation before budget night as occurs with tax policy.
14: Domestic violence advocates are calling for urgent action following the horrific murder of a woman and two children in Sydney's southwest. A 47-year-old man has been charged after the bodies of the three were found in a home in Campbelltown. And if you or anyone you know needs help escaping domestic or family violence, call 1-800-RESPECT. Police in the US say there was no specific threat made by one of the suspects involved in a fatal shooting at an Islamic center in San Diego. Three people were killed in the attack, with two teenage suspects later found dead from self-inflicted gunshot wounds. One of them had reportedly left a note. Foreign Affairs is seeking urgent updates on the welfare of 11 Australians reportedly detained on a global flotilla. There are reports the group was detained by Israeli forces off the coast of Cyprus while on their way to Gaza. And the Reserve Bank says it's had to hike up interest rates now in order to prevent a recession down the track. The bank's chief economist warned the RBA would have to engineer a dramatic slowdown in the economy if inflation gets too far out of control.
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14: Hawthorn has expressed its disappointment with the AFL ending the club's long-standing deal to play games in Launceston. The move comes ahead of the Tassie Devils entering the comp in 2028, who will play at the Uni of Tas ground until their Hobart Stadium is built. The struggling Bulldogs could welcome back Jacob Carras for Friday night's clash with the Storm. He's been out since round seven with a knee injury, but he's hoping to pass a fitness test this week. And Bernard Tomic has won his opening match in the qualifiers for next week's French Open. That's the latest news and sport.
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0: A partly cloudy day, medium chance of showers this afternoon. Gladstone atop of 28, Rockhampton 28, Banana Shire 26, Yeppoon 28, Agnes Water 1770, 25. Tomorrow will be sunny. Winds northwest to northeasterly at 10 to 15 knots, tending northwest to southwesterly in the morning, then tending south to southwesterly in the late evening.
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1: Ray in the 10 jersey.
0: Langer. Plath.
1: Plath.
2: Sliding through flimsy defence. Puts the step on. Puts it under the bar. Another try.
0: Good morning, John. How are you, mate?
3: Good morning, Campo.
0: John's son, Max, was called up last night.
4: Gilbert tackled 8 away. They're building nicely again here, the Dolphins. Plath.
0: He was.
3: Yes, very, very proud. And yeah, starting to get a little bit nervous to see how he's going to step up.
0: Oh, John, what a moment for your family. It's just incredible.
3: Yeah. He's done it the hard way with, you know, several knee rehabs and those sorts of things. And he's quite incredible with his dedication. Pretty excited. In camp now. I think they go up to Twin Waters or something today. If he goes as well as Kevin did, mate, I'll be very stoked.
0: Oh, good on you, Johnny. John Plath, Max Plath, go the Maroons on your Feel Good Work Day.
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1: Hey, it's Gareth here from iHeart's Your News Now podcast with your latest headlines. The US president says negotiations have resumed with Iran after hitting pause on a planned military strike. Five people have been killed after a shooting in a mosque in San Diego. An American missionary worker is being evacuated from Africa to Germany after contracting Ebola. And a group of school students have been rescued from the Gold Coast hinterland overnight after becoming trapped by floodwaters. 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
9: Hi, I'm Matt McDonald. A man charged over a triple domestic violence murder in Sydney Southwest will remain behind bars. The 47-year-old is accused of killing his wife and two children at a home in Campbelltown. He did not apply for bail and it was formally refused. If you or anyone you know needs help escaping domestic or family violence, call 1-800-RESPECT. The opposition leader is continuing his attack on the budget, saying he doesn't think it'll ease pressure on younger Australians. It comes as experts rubbish estimates that the negative gearing changes will only see rents rise by $2 a week. Angus Taylor says that doesn't shock him.
10: This government's housing policy has completely failed Australians, and particularly young Australians. They're making the situation worse. That's why we need a migration and housing pledge that gets the balance right again.
9: A security guard killed in a shooting at an Islamic centre in San Diego has been identified as a father of eight. He's one of three people killed, with the guard praised for preventing further deaths. Two teenagers suspected of carrying out the attack were later found dead in a car. And Donald Trump remains sceptical a peace deal can be reached with Iran, despite Middle East allies insisting that a deal is close. The president paused a planned military strike as they await an outcome, but he says we have been here before.
11: It's a very positive development, but we'll see whether or not it amounts to anything. We've had periods of time where we thought pretty much getting close to making a deal and didn't work out, but this is a little bit different.
8: Rubber up for safety. 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
9: Some of the NRL's biggest stars will be missing from this afternoon's team list. Coaches from almost all clubs have been forced to reshuffle their sides with their marquee players away on State of Origin duty. The Dolphins and Raiders are the first to do battle on Thursday night and will be missing a combined six players. And former Gold Coast Suns coach Stuart Dew has ruled out putting his hand up for the Carlton gig for now. Dew, who's working as an assistant at Port Adelaide, says he's not waiting for the phone to ring about the Blues job. That's the latest news and sport.
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12: Been a slight chance, depending on where you are in the Banana Shire, all day of a shower. Tomorrow's looking dead set sunny and a top of 24 degrees, getting down to 9 overnight. Banana Shire absolutely turning it on, though. Thursday, Friday, sunny conditions, tops of around 25, 26 degrees, getting down to 7 Thursday and Friday night. Heading back to the coast here in Gladie. And it's looking a little on the cloudy side for this afternoon. Not really expecting any wet stuff, though. Getting down to 15 overnight, a sunny Wednesday, and then sunny on Thursday and Friday, tops of 26 degrees. Cool starts in the morning, though, Thursday, Friday, around 14 degrees. Hamo's back from 5 tomorrow morning here on 4CC. And after 7 o'clock, our Harvey Norman Gladstone 4CC $1,000 Minute.
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0: Heroes. David Bowie here on the Feel Good Workday. Our Phil usually calls me to tease me about football, but we don't have State of Origin this week. So let me guess. The other thing is usually food. Usually you've caught a crab, prawns. What was for lunch today, mate?
1: Crumb steak, pepper steak gravy, chips and salad.
0: Oh, yum. Oh, I might have to knock off early and go for one of those myself. Oh, big sucker for a crumb steak and chips and salad, that's for sure, Phil. Mate, have a great afternoon. Sounds like you're going to need a grandpa nap after all of that. I've got Evanescence for you in the next few minutes. They're an American rock band who debuted their debut album, Fallen, back in 2003. One of their singles off it, which I'm going to play for you next, they actually wrote when they're only 15 years of age. That song here on the Feel Good Workday Minutes.
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13: Hi, I'm Colin Boyce, the Federal Member for Flynn. The Middle East conflict serves as a wake-up call for Australia. The latest data has confirmed Australia has 34 days of diesel, 32 days of jet fuel and 36 days of petrol supply on hand, which includes stocks offshore. That means Australia could come to a standstill in a month if a conflict occurred in the region. I'm Colin Boyce. Australia must increase its domestic and industrial fuel supplies and its refining capability now. Authorised by Colin Boyce, MP, Gladstone.
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0: Church. And before that, we had Elvis here on the Feel Good Workday. Absolutely love it when you send me a message. If you can't call me here on the Feel Good Workday, that is. Got a lovely one from Nessa. Tuesday afternoons, she has a half day at work and Tuesdays is housework day. Mate, I try and do my housework during the week as well. That way it frees up the weekend. My mum, throughout my entire life, every Saturday she would do the housework because she was so busy, you know, throughout the week. But for me, it's a waste of a Saturday. So I've got you, Nessa. Good on you doing the housework this afternoon. I wonder what your least favourite thing is. Hopefully some good music to get you through it. John Richard Deacon, member of Queen, wrote so many hit songs for him. Another One Bites the Dust, I Want to Break Free, Under Pressure, lots. Not one of those, but one of his other big ones I'm pressing play on for you next here on the Feel Good Workday.
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0: you love your seafood? It is a feel-good work day with me, Karina, and I love giving you great news. I love my seafood. Australia's biggest player in the northern prawn fishery is Austral Fisheries, and they've wrapped up their banana prawn season early because they've met their target early, which is fantastic. They've had an absolutely brilliant season after the last few have been really a struggle. Great news for them. They fish between Cape York in Queensland and Cape Londonderry in Western Australia and normally run till about mid-June. But like I said, they've done so well that they're back after a few years of tough battling poor catches. Great news for them too with the fuel and diesel and stuff like that. And looking forward to some delicious banana prawns on the table. We're so lucky in Queensland, aren't we, for our amazing seafood. The first two ups I have for you this afternoon belong to the Choir Boys. Cocker.
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8: Hi there, I'm Laura Edison. Well, this diphtheria outbreak in the Northern Territory has spread across the border to WA, Queensland and SA. One person has died, the first in almost a decade, with the number of cases rising to 133 in the NT, 79 cases in WA and a handful in both SA and Queensland. Authorities say vaccine booster rates are lowest in remote communities. As Sydney mourns the death of a mother and two young children aged 4 and 12, DV experts have warned these tragedies are rarely sudden. A 47-year-old man has been charged with alleged domestic violence murder and refused bail after appearing in court this morning. Domestic Violence New South Wales CEO Delia Donovan says these crimes are devastating for everyone.
16: Family violence is an absolute crisis, and I just want to, you know, share how devastated we are that these murders continue. They're senseless, and our hearts and thoughts are with the family and community right now.
8: And if you or someone you know needs help escaping family or domestic violence, call 1-800-RESPECT. The Prime Minister has sarcastically thanked small businesses for using flattering photos of him in a wave of memes mocking him for this year's budget changes. Anthony Albanese saying their policies, including changes to capital gains tax, are designed to make the system more even for everyone. It's hoped a $10 million investment by South Australia Power Networks will improve network reliability and pollution in regional areas, which is causing repeated outages. The upgrades will require more than 25,000 hours of work over the next 6 months. And a psychiatrist in Victoria has come under fire for refusing new patients who don't consent to AI note-taking of their conversations.
2: 4CC, your sport now. Engineers Queensland, Central Queensland's structural and civil engineering specialist. engqld.com.au.
8: Just what now, and the Brisbane Lions are making the most of their downtime between round 10 and 11 to reflect on their crushing loss to the Cats in a grand final rematch last week. Young gun Levi Ashcroft admitting it wasn't their best performance.
17: 10-day break will help us reset and have a mini buy sort of thing for the whole team. So, yeah, hopefully we can reset and get back to our best this weekend.
8: And the Maroons are setting up camp on the Sunshine Coast today, while the Blues are headed to their base on the New South Wales Central Coast. And that is the latest in news and sport.
2: 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Allied Moving Services, the careful movers. Relax while they carry the load.
0: Been a slight chance, depending on where you are in the Banana Shire, all day of a shower. Tomorrow's looking dead set sunny and a top of 24 degrees, getting down to 9 overnight. Banana Shire absolutely turning it on, though. Thursday, Friday, sunny conditions, tops of around 25, 26 degrees, getting down to 7 Thursday and Friday night. Heading back to the coast here in Gladie. And it's looking a little on the cloudy side for this afternoon. Not really expecting any wet stuff, though. Getting down to 15 overnight, a sunny Wednesday, and then sunny on Thursday and Friday, tops of 26 degrees. Cool starts in the morning, though, Thursday, Friday, around 14 degrees. Hamo's back from 5 tomorrow morning here on 4CC. And after 7 o'clock, our Harvey Norman Gladstone, 4CC, $1,000 minute.
2: You'll enjoy us repeating ourselves over the next hour. Over the next hour. Next hour. Next hour. It's 4CC's two ups at two. If you're regularly getting people to repeat themselves, give them a call. Here's our first double play on Central Queensland's 4CC.

guess you are hearing double. That's okay. It's four double C's, two ups at two. Thanks to the Hearing Centre Gladstone on Central Queensland's 4CC.

0: two of his big hits, Joe Cocker, here on the Feel Good Workday, part of our two ups this afternoon. G'day, Mick. How are you, mate?
1: Hey, good, KB. Yourself?
0: Good, good. Are you working today?
1: Yeah, working away and heading down to Brizzy with Savi.
0: Ooh, what's in Brizzy for you?
1: More work.
0: Oh. How long are you in Brizzy, mate?
1: Yeah, till Thursday.
0: Right on. And then have you got the weekend off?
1: Yeah, weekend off, eh?
0: Sweet.
1: Work around the house then.
0: Yeah, there's always a list, isn't there, Mick?
1: That's right. It never ends. It's good, though.
0: Mate,
1: you need it.
0: Mate, what about you? If you could have had today to do anything, what would you have done?
1: It would be the same thing you'd like to be doing,
0: yeah.
1: I think.
0: Yeah,
1: fishing, drinking beers.
0: Yeah, Mick, right.
1: What else did your other buddy do, mate?
0: Hopefully some good weather on the weekend when you come back from Bris Vegas, mate.
1: Yeah, buddy. Sounds good, KB.
0: Catch you later, Mick. Thanks for the call. Our two-ups must go on in the next few minutes. She sold over 100 million records worldwide, making her one of the biggest selling artists of all time. She's a Canadian country singer-songwriter. She's definitely moved a little bit into more pop, which is why she ended up with the label the Queen of Country Pop. A two up from her for you next. Wake up
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2: No, no, we didn't say crew ups at crew. It's four double C's, two ups at two. If you heard anything else, call the Hearing Centre Gladstone. In the meantime, here's another crew up, two up at two on Central Queensland's four double C.

no, no. We didn't say few upset few. It's four double C's, two upset two. If you heard anything else, call the Hearing Centre Gladstone. In the meantime, here's another few up. I mean, two up at two on Central Queensland's four double C.

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No, we didn't say brew ups at brew. It's four double C's, two ups at two. If you heard anything else, call the Hearing Centre Gladstone. In the meantime, here's another brew up. I mean, two up at two on Central Queensland's four double C.

0: before 4 o'clock. And before I hand you over to Jonesy and Amanda this afternoon, more great music. First, though, the newsroom here on the Feel Good Workday.
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15: Hi there, I'm Laura Edison. The Prime Minister has played down the latest social media trend mocking the government's tax changes. Small businesses across the country have been posting AI-generated photos of Anthony Albanese, welcoming him as their silent partner who will now take 40% of their business. But the PM says that's not how it works.
16: I think some of them are very flattering and I thank them for picking very nice photos of me. Our policies are very clear. When it comes to capital gains tax, what we are simply doing is returning the system to what was there before.
15: A 47-year-old man has been remanded in custody, charged with the alleged DV murders of a woman and two children aged 4 and 12 in Sydney. Their bodies found at a property in Campbelltown last night, police confirming the accused man is known to them. A new study has found that Aussies may be buying contaminated spirits. Of the 200 bottle shops researchers dropped into across Victoria, New South Wales and Queensland, 30% were found to be stocking contaminated alcohol. Dr. Nick Taylor from Curtin University telling the ABC some were found with small traces of methanol.
11: The methanol content within them may have potential long-term consequences if consumption is maintained over a long period of time.
15: The diphtheria outbreak in the NT is now being called the worst in Australian history. The outbreak has now spread to other states with 79 cases in WA, 5 in Queensland and 6 in South Australia. And 3 more shipments of jet fuel from China are due to arrive later this month or early June.
12: Shaw Insurance, a regional Queensland insurance specialist. Your sport now.
15: Sport now, and James Tedesco says his efforts have paid off after being recalled to the New South Wales Origin side. The Roosters fullback landing the coveted number one jersey for game one.
13: I think it's I've been out of this arena for a couple of years now, and I think I accepted last year that I probably wasn't going to be back here, but I'm grateful for the opportunity, and I look around this team and I'm excited to play with some of these players and get the job done next Wednesday.
15: And Hawthorn's 25-year stint to playing games in Tasmania is coming to an end. The AFL has ended the agreement of the Hawks playing home games in Launceston. And that is the latest in news and sport.
12: Rubber up for safety. 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
0: Chance, depending on where you are in the Banana Shire, all day of a shower. Tomorrow's looking dead set sunny and a top of 24 degrees, getting down to 9 overnight. Banana Shire absolutely turning it on, though. Thursday, Friday, sunny conditions, tops of around 25, 26 degrees, getting down to 7 Thursday and Friday night. Heading back to the coast here in Gladie. And it's looking a little on the cloudy side for this afternoon. Not really expecting any wet stuff, though. Getting down to 15 overnight, a sunny Wednesday, and then sunny on Thursday and Friday, tops of 26 degrees. Cool starts in the morning, though, Thursday, Friday, around 14 degrees. Hamo's back from 5 tomorrow morning here on 4CC. And after 7 o'clock, our Harvey Norman Gladstone 4CC $1,000 Minute.
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0: Mags here on 4CC, the home of Hammo, weekday mornings from 5 o'clock. 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It goes on your phone or your smart device, and you can take us anywhere, anytime. Sergeant Wayne Butcher called Hammo this morning, talking about a speed camera that was set on fire last week, and the police are still looking for the suspect.
1: Someone has to pay for that $300,000-$400,000 bit of equipment, and it's not going to be the bloke setting it on a fire. I can guarantee you'll be you and I, the general person who's paying taxes. So that's one less thing we can get to the hospital. That's one less thing we can get done to the roads. That's one less thing we can do to improve our community and people supporting the behaviour of someone setting that speed cam on fire is a little bit ridiculous. But at the end of the day, they can say whatever they like online.
0: Still looking for that suspect. And obviously, Sergeant Wayne Butcher, very disappointed. Apparently, there's been some very positive comments on the person who set it on fire. But like he said, whether you like speed cameras or not, we're going to pay for the new one. He's back tomorrow morning from 5 o'clock. Hammo, that is, not Sergeant Wayne Butcher. Hammo's gone out. 4CC, Harvey Norman, $1,000 minute, just after 7 o'clock. Good luck, Anastasia, now.

0: I love some sherbet for our Tuesday afternoon here on the Feel Good Workday. Got a message, actually. It was before 3 o'clock from Cam, who's going to pick up the kids this afternoon from high school. Wanted to do a shout-out at this time because he knows they're going to be in the car. Dad has said to say hi to you guys. Don't know if this is going to embarrass you, but to Leah, who's in Year 8, and his son Noah in Year 7. Go to the same high school. G'day, guys. Hopefully you're having a great afternoon with Dad and get that homework done. It's something I don't miss when I am now at work. Do you even have homework these days? Hopefully you get it done nice and quick this afternoon. I've got The Verve and a song that got them into trouble with Rolling Stones management here on the Feel Good Workday.
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1: Hey, it's Gareth here from iHeart's Your News Now podcast with your latest headlines. The US president says negotiations have resumed with Iran after hitting pause on a planned military strike. Five people have been killed after a shooting in a mosque in San Diego. An American missionary worker is being evacuated from Africa to Germany after contracting Ebola. And a group of school students have been rescued from the Gold Coast hinterland overnight after becoming trapped by floodwaters. 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
3: Tommy's loving the music this afternoon here on the Feel Good Workday. Loved a bit of James Brown and then that Roxy music. Same.

0: Old scene, and you said Mondays and Tuesdays are your day off, mate. What have you been up to?
1: Had a few frothies while gardening.
0: Sounds like you might have had a few frothies. Have a great afternoon, Tommy. Fantastic music to garden to, and have a couple of cold ones if I don't say so myself. I've got a bloke who immigrated with his parents from England to here in Australia, originally arriving in Melbourne in 1995 before settling in Brisbane, Queensland. As a 10-year-old here in Australia, he performed under the name Little Rock Allen. He's next.
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9: Turning the clock back on May 19, the day in 1962, when Marilyn Monroe famously sung Happy Birthday to US President John F. Kennedy, 10 days before his 45th birthday.
11: Happy birthday, Mr. President. 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
9: possibly the most anticipated movie of all time, premiered on this day in 1999, the first of the three Star Wars prequels, The Phantom Menace.
12: You refer to the prophecy of the one who will bring balance to the Force. 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
9: The TV series Glee started in 2009, ran for six seasons.
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9: 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He's 81. Concert pianist David Helfgott celebrates his 79th. Remember, his life inspired the Academy Award-winning movie Shine.
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9: Grace Jones is 78, the singer, actress and model and former Bond villain.
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9: On again, off again, AC/DC drummer Phil Rudd is 72. Another Oz music great, James Rain, turns 69 today. Aussie actress Claudia Carvin's 54, best known for the TV series Love My Way and The Secret Life of Us.
18: Mum, he's married. 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
9: Rugby league immortal Newcastle legend Andrew Johns is 52.
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9: And English singer-songwriter Sam Smith turns 34.
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9: 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Remembering Dame Nellie Melba on May 19.
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9: National News now.
10: Hi there, I'm Laura Edison. Well, the Bureau of Meteorology's former acting chief exec has quit just months after the agency's multi-million dollar website redesign. Peter Stone led bomb through the heavily criticised website bungle, which left Aussies unable to find the information. He's tipped to leave for the start of next year after more than 9 years with the Bureau. The federal opposition leader is continuing his attack on the budget, saying he doesn't think it will ease pressure on younger Aussies. It follows concerns that changes to negative gearing will up the price of rentals. Angus Taylor says that doesn't shock him.
11: This government's housing policy has completely failed Australians and particularly young Australians. They're making the situation worse. That's why we need a migration and housing pledge that gets the balance right again.
10: Meantime, a new social media trend has emerged with businesses mocking the budget. AI-generated photos are being shared on socials with the PM as their silent partner who will now take 47% of their business. Well, residents in Sydney say they've been left in shock following an alleged triple murder. A woman and two kids aged 4 and 12 have been found dead inside a property. A 47-year-old man has been charged. More than 300 calls have been made to the SES for help in southeast Queensland, which has copped more than a month's worth of rain in just 24 hours. And Aussie star Jacob Elordi has been spotted with Kendall Jenner on a double date, and more signs they are dating.
0: Allied Moving Services, the careful movers. Relax while they carry the load.
9: Your sport now.
10: Just one hour, the AFL is ending the 25-year deal for the Hawks to play home games in Launceston next year, ahead of the Devils joining the comp in 2028. Hawthorn Club President Andy Gowers admitting the breakup is one-sided.
12: We've got a long and proud history of playing good football down there and bringing a lot of tourism to the state. And look, we put up what we felt were strong and rational arguments for us to continue to play some games down there. We're open to what that looked like.
10: And both the Maroons and Blues have had today off before Origin camp kicks up a notch. Origin call-ups has also caused some big reshuffles for this week's NRL matches. And that is the latest in news and sport.
9: 4CC, your weather now. Harvey Norman Furniture Gladstone, prioritising finding you the right lounge.
13: Been a slight chance, depending on where you are in the Banana Shire, all day of a shower. Tomorrow's looking dead set sunny and a top of 24 degrees, getting down to 9 overnight. Banana Shire absolutely turning it on, though. Thursday, Friday, sunny conditions, tops of around 25, 26 degrees, getting down to 7 Thursday and Friday night. Heading back to the coast here in Gladdy. And it's looking a little on the cloudy side for this afternoon. Not really expecting any wet stuff, though. Getting down to 15 overnight, a sunny Wednesday, and then sunny on Thursday and Friday, tops of 26 degrees. Cool starts in the morning, though, Thursday, Friday, around 14 degrees. Hamo's back from 5 tomorrow morning here on 4CC, and after 7 o'clock, our Harvey Norman Gladstone, 4CC, $1,000 Minute.
14: Good afternoon to you, Amanda.
15: How are you?
14: I am doing all right. I'm getting good grades.
15: You know, I don't shop online by and large, A, because I'm a Luddite,
14: mm-hmm.
15: and I haven't moved on since the loom.
14: And then you end up with 20 litres of hoisin sauce.
15: Yeah, that's right. I don't do any shopping online.
14: When you only wanted 20 mils.
15: I've kind of figured out how to do some basic online shopping, and I'm glad that I don't, or else late at night I'd just go, I'd go crazy. But I did see something the other day. I thought that could be the worst of things or the best of things. It wasn't that expensive, so I bought it. I think it's the best of things. I'm going to show you both. Ryan and Brendan, are you ready?
16: Yeah.
14: Let's bring Gemma Ryan in this.
15: It's a new phone case.
14: It's a Salada phone case.
15: It's a Seo phone case. It's two Seos or two joined together. The first one's naked.
14: Yep.
15: And the second one has a slice of ham, then cheese, then tomato with salt and pepper on it.
14: It's your fancy Seo. It's good, though, when you put all those other products below the tomato because you don't want your Seo getting soggy.
15: I had an internal bet that Brendan would say that.
14: I don't know what's the matter with you.
15: The thing is, though, this is absolutely a comfort food when you were chucking a sickie from school.
14: Sure.
15: And you'd be watching the midday movie and you'd make yourself that on a Seo or a Salada.
14: Yep, you can't beat a Seo for a snack.
15: Are you going to sing the Salada theme to me? Because you often like to
14: do it. Salada in the morning, Salada in the evening, Salada at supper time. You can have a Salada just about any time.
15: What's the times you can't if you can have it at just about any time?
14: Maybe when you're enjoying a sale.
15: Maybe when you're on the loo. But anyway, I think
14: this is it.
15: This is better quality than I thought it would be.
14: What did this cost me?
15: I don't remember how much I spent on it. Say 80 grand.
14: Okay. Well, money spent, friend.
15: I think so too, yeah.
14: Well, put it on your Instagram and then you can become an influencer.
15: Oh, please. You know, I'm not that person.
14: Well, you could be that person.
15: But I'm not that person.
14: Well, how about
15: how do I take a photo of it with my phone when I'm on my phone?
14: Here, I'll take a picture of you right now. We're doing it. This is happening live. Hold it up. Oh, hang on. No, right. Now I'm doing a video. Sorry. I can fix it. And I'll zoom in. Good. Cheese. Good. And then I'll post it.
15: Cheese and ham and tomato.
14: Well done.
15: Thank you.
14: Action Pack Show today. We have $4,000 up for grabs.
15: That's absolutely right. We've got $2,000 with Jam Muscle Memory and $2,000 with Instagram.
14: Yep.
15: It's all happening here.
14: We can't do anything until we do the Fast Five, though. Jonesy and Amanda driving you home with Jam Nation.
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0: It's Jonesy Demander driving you home. Thanks to ChatGPT. I've just been online and
1: I've had a look
0: questioned,
1: too.
0: I said about Spandau Ballet. They used to dabble in calico.
1: I said calico is plain and unbleached. Spandau Ballet wore more flamboyant pirate shirts.
0: Let me just go over close to Ryan. Don't worry, mate. It's not weird. Spandau Ballet's association with calico traces back to their early New Romantic days in 1980, when they championed androgynous DIY style. They were known to wear unbleached calico, cotton, and linen as part of their dramatic asymmetrical outfits designed by Central Saint Martin students.
1: Does it really say that, Ryan?
2: It does, yeah.
1: Bugger.
0: Suck it.
3: How fast can this thing go?
4: Faster than the speed of light. Jonesy and Amanda.
1: All right, Vivian Westwood, relax. Fashion Week and you go way
0: you
1: back.
0: You can have a go at me about anything. But as soon as you start questioning textiles, and it's war, sister. Daniel is in South Morang. Hello, Daniel.
1: Hello, Daniel.
5: Hey, guys.
1: Let's play. We're up to question number three. We've already done Sing It Back. The human nose can detect and distinguish between at least how many different scents? Is it A, 1 million, or C, 1 trillion?
5: We'll go with C, 1 trillion.
1: It is. Wow. That's incredible.
0: Imagine the calico you could smell.
1: Imagine. Well, you should try wearing plain, unbleached shirts, Brendan.
0: I tell you what. This
1: you look like you're straight from the Palace of Versailles today.
0: Well.
1: Get into the Hall of Mirrors.
0: Everyone wants to go and check out Versailles.
1: Question number four for you. Lewis Carroll is most famous for writing which story, Daniel?
0: Yeah.
1: Sorry, Daniel.
0: We can listen to you hem and haw all day. Alison is in Glenwood.
1: Hello, Alison. How are you?
6: Good, thanks. How are you?
1: Very well. Lewis Carroll, most famous for writing which story?
6: Alice's Adventures in Wonderland.
0: Whoa!
1: Yes.
0: Then that's really good.
1: You called Alison Alice. I heard and then tried to fix it. I heard it.
0: Is this going to? Is this because of the calico
1: thing? It's very much because of the calico thing.
0: You know, because that's the thing. When you cut Amanda Allison, she comes back.
1: I'll never forgive you.
0: She's like Jake the Musk in Once Were Warriors. What animal was Dolly the first mammal ever cloned?
1: What kind of animal was Dolly?
0: What animal was she?
6: A rat?
1: No.
0: No, you'd think so, but no. Keith McLeod.
1: Hello, Keith.
7: Hi.
1: Dolly was very famous as the first mammal to be cloned. What kind of animal was Dolly?
7: I think she was a sheep.
1: She was a sheep. Tell you what, though, if you're listening to Tin Hat Tuesday last week, we had Rob call up.
0: Regular contributor Rob.
1: And claimed that, in fact, cloning has been going on for a long time. Have a listen.
7: Dolly the sheep wasn't the first animal or being ever cloned.
1: Ryan, who was or what was?
7: Humans. They've been cloning humans since the 1940s.
1: Successfully?
7: Yes.
1: And what do they use them to do?
7: Replace people.
1: Oh, duh. You know, it's easy to say that. And if you ask for details and there are none.
0: I'm looking forward to catching up with Rob in the next hour. Let's get back to you, though, Keith. You have won the Jam Pack, an unlimited 12-month amazing plan. 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
8: Fantastic. Thank you very much.
1: Good on you, Keith. Go and clone yourself, and we'll talk to you later on Tin Hat Tuesday as well.
0: If you'd like to join us on the Fast Five, jonesydemander.com.au, we'll have it again for you tomorrow. 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
1: Well, on this very show, we spoke yesterday about some of the eating habits of the Queen, the late Queen, one of which was that everywhere she went, she took some quince paste with her, according to one of the royal butlers. She loved quince paste, and every time she'd travel, anywhere she went, she had it with her. Well, then I've been looking at this follow-up story about King Charles. This is an unusual superstition that many of the royal family have that dates back to old royal history.
2: Mm-hmm.
1: He won't eat a sandwich with crusts on it, with square corners, not because he's being punsy or doesn't want curly hair or any of those things. Apparently, according to the Sun newspaper, the former royal chef has said that the habit can be traced back to a superstition long held by the British royal family. This is a quote: "The royals never have square sandwiches. Tradition has it that anyone presenting them with a pointed-edged food is trying to overthrow the throne of England."
0: Oh.
1: Don't give them a corn chip.
0: Yeah.
1: I think anything that's square. So apparently the Queen Mother never once had a square sandwich. The chef never prepared a square sandwich for her. She preferred a sandwich that was more like gin.
2: Mm-hmm.
1: But she had little miniature sandwiches with the crust cut off, etc. Several generations ago, it's believed that Queen Victoria's husband, Prince Albert. Anything you'd like to say, Brendan, before we proceed? Prince Albert?
0: Yes.
1: He of the piercing had a similar aversion to sandwich corners. He thought eating coffin-shaped food was unlucky.
0: Well,
1: he died at the age of 42.
0: Yes, so.
1: And other things they don't eat. The Queen, and I've heard this about the royal family, they don't eat garlic because of the breath situation. Particularly Fergie, you might have to pash it any minute.
0: Of course.
1: But also, they don't eat shellfish in case they have an allergic reaction, particularly if they're travelling. Yep. Remember George Bush Sr.? He had an allergic reaction when he was in Japan.
0: And he chucked all over the Japanese Prime Minister.
1: Chucked in the Japanese Prime Minister's lap. And the footage, rather than this strong, heroic joining of our two great nations, the Japanese Prime Minister is cradling his head in his lap. While Barbara Bush just looks askance trying to hold up a tea towel in front of them.
0: Yeah, it's just, you know, you're having a bad day.
1: They're humans. That's exactly right.
0: You think you're having a bad day.
1: So cut the corners off your sandwiches if you're feeding the royal family.
0: I suppose that's why Prince Andrew was eating at that Pizza Express place when he should have been on Epstein Island.
1: That's what was happening.
0: Case closed.
1: When he should have been on Epstein Island. Nothing pointy for me, please.
0: Coming up, Instagram a little bit later on, but have you been playing Jam Muscle Memory? A lot of people want to get a part of this. They're saying we're making it too easy.
1: Who's saying that? Not the people who are winning, obviously.
0: No, other people say, oh, it's too easy.
1: I said, well, sounds like you're saying that.
0: Well, maybe it's a little too easy.
1: But still, we want people to win $2,000.
0: Sure. You can register right now, jonesydemander.com.au. Jonesy Demander driving you home with Jam Nation.
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0: Hello there, it's Jonesy Demander driving you home. Gem Y Rye, you've got a little furrowed brow. What's the matter, mate?
1: Oh, look, we're just having some issues with some of the playout systems here, okay. But yeah.
0: That's the desk?
1: Yeah, I've got the desk here, so but everything's all right.
0: Everything's okay. Yeah. It's not because Amanda spilt TikTok Tucker on it last week.
2: No, that was on my side of the desk. Mm-hmm. I don't know what's happening on Ryan's side of the desk.
0: He's got a little furrowed face. Is there anything mechanically that I can do for you, Ryan?
1: No, just stay away from the desk.
0: Because people are still raving about my work on my seawater pump in my boat.
2: When you say people, let's be more specific.
0: People. You know, when I was a kid, a youngster, I wanted to be a marine mechanic. That was my thing. I love boats.
2: It's never too late, Brendan.
0: And I used to, you know, work in that field as a outboard motor wrecker. And
2: Wrecker?
0: Yeah, you pull them apart.
2: Oh, so you're supposed to wreck them.
0: Yeah. I just didn't go to a shop and wreck
2: wasn't
0: them.
2: Wasn't sure.
0: Some sort of airshay. No, I'd pull it apart. But I have this, and I've had a lot of different jobs. Before I did this for a living, I had a lot of jobs. I was a sign writer, I was a panel beater, I was a truck driver. I worked in the sewers as a concreter. And I'm glad I do this because this is quite frankly what I like doing. But nonetheless, I like dabbling, you know, getting the old hand in. And so I've got this old boat, diesel engine. I was pulling it apart, the seawater pump. And we were talking last week about your boyfriend.
2: Oh, what's his name again? So this is the manual you read. This is Sam Hewen from Outlander, who's reading a short story on an app about it. It's sort of audio erotica.
0: Mm-hmm.
2: And this is an excuse. Can I hear a little bit of it again?
3: Been at it for hours. And my hands certainly have the calluses to prove it.
2: I don't know.
3: Surrounded by mist and morning dew.
2: And me.
3: I can imagine I'm the only person for miles
2: around. I'm here, Sam.
3: Just me.
2: And me.
3: And the old stag.
2: Yeah, well.
0: The old stag.
2: I'll answer to anything.
0: Flapping around in the background.
2: And because I played that, you said that you'd like to read something sexy.
0: What?
2: And so you were reading your swamp pump.
0: Seawater pump.
2: Seawater pump manual.
0: The instructions thereof, and I just figured I could make it just as sexy.
4: Remove your hose from either side of the pumps. Undo the two nuts. But hold the flange. Yeah.
2: Yeah. Oh, I think you cherry picked the language.
0: No, I didn't cherry pick.
2: That was the manual?
0: That's all it was. That's all it was. It was just as simple as that.
2: And so what's happened to it?
0: So, and this is why I don't work as a marine mechanic. I put it all back in the boat and stood back to look at my work. Drip, drip, it's leaking even more around the seal. I'm going, oh. So I've taken it all off, pulled the O-rings out. I'd put an O-ring in around the wrong way, in backwards.
2: That's why you're not working on the space shuttle.
0: So it was, you know, spurting, yes. Well, I had trouble with O-rings.
2: That's right.
0: So then I put it all back together again, put it back in, and started it. No water. I went, team success. But I looked out at the out pump, no water. The impeller wasn't spinning.
2: So it's supposed to pump water coming
0: out. Yeah, I hadn't greased it enough. The reason it wasn't leaking water, it wasn't pumping water, and then you blow the engine up. So I pulled it apart again. And I went, okay, I'm just going to have a rest. I'll just have a rest. And I just couldn't leave it be.
2: Of course you couldn't.
0: So I took it out to my garage, pulled it all apart, put it back together, turned it in my fingers, and I thought, it's working. Put it on my bench vise. One last screw fell out of my bench vise, fell down, and broke off, snapped off one of the inlet pumps.
2: Are you trying to be sexy? Because these words aren't
0: sexy.
2: Working.
0: That was a different narrative.
5: I have had it with these motherfuckers.
0: Sea pump
5: on this mother
0: boat. And that's
2: wow, judicious use of beeps.
0: Don't blame me. Blame
2: I'd
0: Samuel
2: be happy
0: L. Jackson.
2: To hear Sam Hewen talk like that.
0: Oh, you and the old stag. Coming up, Jam Muscle Memory. There is $2,000 on the line. Jonesy and Amanda driving you home with Jam Nation.
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17: Hi there, I'm Laura Deser. Well, disturbing new details have emerged after three people were found dead in Sydney, including a woman and two children aged 4 and 12. It's alleged the 47-year-old man who's charged with DV murder was the father and full-time carer. It's understood the children suffered from severe autism. It's also believed they moved to Australia from Bangladesh 10 years ago. If you or someone you know needs help, call 1-800-RESPECT. The federal government has announced an $11 billion plan to keep Australia's ageing submarines afloat. Our current fleet of subs need their lives extended by around a decade while we wait for the nuclear-powered subs to be delivered under the AUKUS deal. Defence Minister Richard Marles says it's a necessary spend.
18: These decisions need to be taken a decade in advance. Unfortunately for the country, the Liberals failed to prepare and implement a thoughtful plan.
17: The Bureau of Meteorology claims that exec Peter Stone has decided to retire amid suggestions his departure is linked to their multi-million dollar website redesign. Dr. Stone oversaw the changes, which Aussies complained made it hard to access information. Two hikers have been rescued after getting lost on Mount Barney in the scenic rim region near the Gold Coast in continued wet weather. The men aged 18 and 19 called for help at 6 on Sunday night, but weren't able to be retrieved until this afternoon, some 44 hours later. A new research into Australia's loneliness epidemic has found it can take up to 200 hours to form a bond. It's prompted calls for us to take up longer-term hobbies such as volunteering.
16: Selling your car? David Grant Car Sales pays cash and comes to you. 4CC Sport.
17: Just one hour, and State of Origin rule changes have opened the door for Victor Radley, with the Roosters star earning a Blues call-up for Game 1 after previously declaring for England.
19: Yeah, it's unreal. Wanted to do it my whole life. I'm super grateful I get the chance. Just want to be really present this week and do everything I can to do the best for the team, really.
17: And Joe Ingles is returning to the NBL, signing a two-year deal with Melbourne United. It comes after the 38-year-old ended his 12-year NBA career this month. And that is the latest in news and sport.
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16: 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Your weather now.
20: Fine overnight. We're looking at a fine day for tomorrow. Winds picking up to around 15 to 20 knots. And tomorrow's top temperatures between 25 and 28 degrees.
0: Well, hello there. Just an update on our desk here, the radio panel, as we like to call it in the trade, Jem Y. Rye, who is in control of the panel.
1: Yeah.
0: You were in a bit of a flap before.
1: It looks like it's fixed, thanks to the tech team here. I didn't really do anything, but yeah.
0: Well, Jeff came down and I noticed that he just sort of
2: gave it a kick. Yep. You know, apparently, according to the NASA rules, there's a certain checklist that you do, even early NASA in the 60s.
0: Mm-hmm.
2: Step one, step two, step three, and then it was apply lunar boot.
0: Yeah, give it a boot.
2: And I think that's probably what they did, the modern version of reboot. But the old version was just kick it with a boot.
0: Yeah, well, that's what Jeff did to Ryan.
2: Oh, did he? And he wears those pointy shoes too.
0: Ryan referred to himself as talent just when I came in today.
1: No, this needs context.
0: He said, guys, tell Amanda what you said.
2: What did you say?
1: No, there was other people in the studio and Jonesy was like poking his head around and said, oh, you're scouting out new talent. And then he goes, oh, you reckon you're talent, do you? Like that.
0: No, I think you're very talented, mate.
1: Okay.
2: You're a razzer, Brendan.
0: I'm not a razzer.
2: We might have to apply the boot on you.
0: I'm not a razzer at all because I'm flush with cash. We have so much cash
2: to
0: give away.
2: We've got $2,000, obviously, for Instagram, which happens after 5 o'clock. But coming up next, Jam Muscle Memory, $2,000 is on the line.
0: JonesyDemanda.com.au. Also, tin hats are fixed a little bit later on. It's Tin Hat Tuesday. That's coming up. Jonesy Demanda driving you home with Jam Nation.

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0: Coke.
1: Jonesy and Amanda driving you home this Tuesday, the 19th of May. On any other day, that would be a bit unusual, but maybe I've been replaced by someone else.
0: Oh, I hope they're better.
1: Because today is Tin Hat Tuesday.
0: It is indeed.
1: Something that you started.
0: It started kind of as a throwaway, lightweight joke. And the more my algorithm, the more I talk about it, the more I share these things that have come through with the producers and with you, Brendan, the more my algorithm feeds it. So my algorithm thinks I'm fully cooked. So conspiracy theories.
1: I don't think the algorithm has to do that
0: anymore. We had a lot of, in the old days, it was, I'm not a conspiracy theorist, but now people go, I'm a full conspiracy theorist. So I'm not, by the way. Are you, Brendan?
1: No.
0: Are you, Ryan?
2: No.
0: But we're happy to hear all the conspiracies. So let me go through some of the ones, before we get to your calls, some of the ones that have come across my desk this week. First of all, here's one about Bigfoot. We've heard a lot about Bigfoot, about does he exist, how big is he, have people really photographed him, et cetera, et cetera. But did you know that, in fact, he's an interdimensional time traveler?
3: Do you think Bigfoot is an animal, or do you think Bigfoot is an interdimensional being that is going through portals in the national parks, and that's why they invented the national parks, was to protect these portals? Also, is that why Missing 411 exists? And Missing 411 is people that go missing in national parks under mysterious circumstances, or they never turn up ever again. They just disappear off the face of the earth, or they end up in places like miles away from where they started, in locations they couldn't have got alone. Look at these maps. The top map is Missing 411. The bottom map is Bigfoot sightings in the United States. Do you see a correlation there? I'm not saying Bigfoot is taking these people by any means. All I'm saying is, if Bigfoot's going through portals, what if these people are going through portals too?
0: Wake up, people. That's what's happening. So.
1: Yeah, right.
0: That, and I'm glad you said it's not like Bigfoot is taking all those people, because I'd like to think of him as slightly benevolent. So people are just going through the portholes.
1: I never thought of him as a threat.
0: The portals. He's on the love boat. No, he's not really a threat.
1: No.
0: But if he's coming through the portal, other people
1: when
0: might
1: did
0: be...
1: you first discover Bigfoot? As far as a thing.
0: At the same time that all those documentaries about the Bermuda Triangle, our fear of quicksand, that's all
1: as
0: been
1: a kid,
0: there.
1: I was watching The $6 Million Man, and that's where we saw Bigfoot and Bigfoot and The $6 Million Man.
0: Had a fight?
1: They had a fight. And it's possibly the lamest fight I've ever seen.
0: How big was Bigfoot?
1: He was not as big as you'd think.
0: Could he rock a chunky heel? Was he wearing a shoe for that Bigfoot?
1: Well, the $6 Million Man, that's pretty much just you now being a woman with your hip replacement.
0: That's true. That's true.
1: You'd have to adjust it to what it would be now proportionately.
0: I'll tell my accountant to get onto it. So that's one of the stories.
1: Right,
0: what about this one? There's a theory that as to why big churches don't have the bells anymore. The theory behind the removal of bells in churches isn't because people live a lot closer to churches and find it highly irritating. It's because these bells apparently used to bong at specific frequencies that made us feel good. Not only did it make the physical world better, the energetic and vibrational fields around them affected all of us. It was good for our health. It warded off negative energy, et cetera, et cetera. Even influenced weather patterns, it says here. So they've removed all those bells because they don't want us to have Big Bell doesn't want us to have this kind of energy.
1: So wouldn't Big Bell want it to sell more bells?
0: You're right. Big Bell would want it.
1: Mm-hmm.
0: Big Society, Big Lizard Illuminati.
1: Right, they don't want us to have this.
0: A case in point, they say that all the new music is now tuned to 432 hertz.
1: Right.
0: And 432 hertz is... No, actually, it used to be 432.
1: Right.
0: Now it's 440.
1: Okay.
0: It's all the music is
1: so it's
0: now
1: for frequency.
0: 440 hertz. Is that the same thing as frequency?
1: I think so.
0: Songs on high rotation, we should know.
1: Yeah.
0: So it makes the music a little unsettling.
1: Right.
0: It's not good for us. It impacts our health.
1: Mm-hmm.
0: And that way, they said that the Nazis used to use this because it makes you more susceptible. It makes you lean in to anxiety.
1: The Nazis didn't have bells?
0: This isn't about bells. This is about changing the frequency of the audio we're surrounded by to make us susceptible and to make us anxious. And when you hear this song, I tend to agree.
1: Makes me want to bong on.
0: That's just two.
1: Right.
0: I have more.
1: Jonesy and Amanda driving you home with Jam Nation.
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1: Hey, it's Gareth here from iHeart's Your News Now podcast with your latest headlines. The US president says negotiations have resumed with Iran after hitting pause on a planned military strike. Five people have been killed after a shooting in a mosque in San Diego. An American missionary worker is being evacuated from Africa to Germany after contracting Ebola. And a group of school students have been rescued from the Gold Coast hinterland overnight after becoming trapped by floodwaters. 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
2: Central Queensland's 4CC.

0: verified evidence that Bieber wrote the statement or, funnily enough, that there's any veracity to the statement itself.
1: Well, that's a lot to get through, isn't it? You know, mum and your sister.
0: Yeah, yeah. You know, well, not at once. You'd have a, I reckon you'd have one of those garage standalone freezers.
1: Chest freezer.
0: A chest. You'd have chests. Yeah,
1: I think you'd have to. Bryce,
0: anyway, that's my contribution. That's my contribution for today.
1: Okay. Josh has joined us.
0: Hello, Josh,
1: welcome to the folly.
2: How you going?
1: Good, thanks.
0: What have you got for us, Josh?
2: So I saw online today that David Attenborough is actually God and that he got sick of people not appreciating nature, so he came here himself to show it all off and boast about it.
0: To boast about his
1: wife. Fair enough.
2: About nature.
1: Yeah, no, of course.
0: Yeah, yeah, yeah, yeah, of course, yeah. We understand.
1: I like how you've called him David Attenborough as well.
0: Yeah, he's as if he's your mate.
1: that's a perfect name for
0: him. What if that's true?
1: Well, he's 100 years of age.
0: And how frustrated David Attenborough would be at the people who aren't listening to his message.
1: Did you see that picture of him as a middle-aged man talking to King Charles? Mm. When King Charles, not King Charles, King Charles was a boy.
0: I know. Yeah, I know. And he's
1: I think you're right, Josh.
0: And he's also talking to Keith Richards as a newborn baby.
1: Josh, thank you.
0: We're going to take more of them. Keep them coming.
1: Jonesy Demanda driving you home with Jam Nation.
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2: Hi, I'm Rana Hussain. Qualifying for the French Tennis Open got underway overnight with Aussie Taylor Preston losing her opening match. Madison Inglis, Priscilla Hons, Storm Hunter and Talia Kokkonen are all in action tonight, aiming for a spot in the main draw. Meanwhile, Daria Kasatkina has won her opening round match at the Strasbourg Open. The women's surfers won't be hitting the water today at the New Zealand Pro with another lay day called. Molly Picklem and Tyler Wright are both in the quarterfinals. And Aussie basketballer Alana Smith was in action for the Dallas Wings today in their WNBA clash against the Washington Mystics.
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0: Jonesy and Amanda driving you home on any other Tuesday, this would be unusual that we're wearing alfoil on our heads, but today is Tin Hat Tuesday.
1: Do you believe in that the world is flat? I don't know.
0: Hey.
2: We've had quite a few that have come across my desk, and now it's your turn.
0: You don't even have a desk. Elizabeth is here.
2: Hello, Elizabeth.
3: Hello, how are you?
2: Very great. Well. What's your conspiracy theory?
3: Well, it's a bit of an unusual one. There is a belief that people with Rh-negative blood, which is only 15% of the population that have this Rh-negative, were actually related back to aliens. That an ancient civilization got it on with the aliens.
2: Oh.
3: And it's come through that line, and there's a like a place in northern, like with that low, you know, rate of Rh negative around the world. But in this place called Basque, I think you pronounce it, it's in the north of Spain, south of France.
2: The Basque country, as they call it.
3: Correct, yep. There's a concentration of it of 35%. And they speak a very unusual language that does not relate back to any part of Europe. And, like, it's got no basis from Europe. It just stands alone as a unique language.
2: Fascinating.
3: So perhaps the aliens and the English, like, the north of Spain for a holiday. I don't know.
2: I would check their pubes for crop circles.
0: That would have been in it for the probing. A lot of people go to Spain for that, alien or otherwise.
2: That's right.
0: It's very good.
2: Elizabeth, that's fascinating, and thank you.
0: Tatum has joined us.
2: Over to you, Tatum. What's your conspiracy theory?
4: G'day. How are you?
2: Very
0: great.
2: Well.
4: My conspiracy theory here is that Anne Hathaway, famous actress, is the same Anne Hathaway from way back when who was married to Shakespeare. And get this.
0: Yeah.
4: Her husband, I think his name's Adam Shulman, is the reincarnation of Shakespeare. Now, if you look at pictures of them and you look at paintings of the two from way back when, there's an uncanny resemblance.
2: Well, because she's got the same name and she looks a bit like her. That's the science that I need.
0: Have we ever seen either of them wearing a ruff, the neck garment that they used to wear in those days?
2: Do you think that would be definitive proof for you,
0: Brendan? I'd like to see Anne Hathaway in a ruff.
2: If the new Anne Hathaway is spoken iambic pentameter, that might go some way to convince me.
0: Tatum, thank you.
2: I love it. Tatum, and thank you.
0: I was getting a bit worried that we hadn't heard from Rob. Rob from Melton has given us many great conspiracies. Alcatraz escapees were in Apollo 11.
2: Mm-hmm.
0: There was cloning, has been around since the 40s.
2: Was he also that pigeons were spies? Was that Rob?
0: No. And JFK was shot by his own chauffeur.
2: I
0: was worried that something had happened to you, Rob, but you're here.
5: Yes, I am.
2: What you got for us today, Rob?
5: I've heard all the stuff that's already been put on. It's all over TikTok and all that stuff about the Rh negative blood.
0: Yeah, right.
5: But they say it's actually connected to the Anunnaki, not aliens. But anyway, what I'm going to talk about today is a double connection to the year 2012.
2: Mm-hmm.
5: All right. One, the Mayan calendar, how it ended in 2012 and everybody thought it was going to be a doomsday scenario. It was just an end of a cycle. It's just the end of the age of Pisces and the beginning of the age of Aquarius.
2: Right.
5: Right. And the connection to 2012, Amanda, you being a former Beyond 2000
2: presenter.
5: Personality.
2: Yeah.
5: Right. Yeah. Have you ever heard of the term Project Looking Glass?
2: No. What's that?
5: Apparently, the elites created a contraption or a machine that can actually look into the past and look into the future, right?
2: Mm-hmm.
5: And apparently, they've looked into the past and they've actually confirmed that the crucifixion actually happened, right? But that's not the kicker. They've put a whole heap of different types of scenarios into this machine, right? For post-2012. It doesn't matter what scenario they come up with and put into the machine, the outcome is exactly the same after 2012.
2: What's that outcome?
5: It hasn't been disclosed. Yeah. But what my theory is that man's control over everything has come to an end.
2: And who's controlling us instead?
5: Well, it's gone back into the hands of God.
0: Oh. Mm-hmm. Well, that sounds pretty reasonable, Rob. I'm happy with that.
2: I don't know how many people dispute the crucifixion.
0: Rob, thank you.
2: Rob, thank you. We like that you're a thinker.
0: I have no further questions, Rob.
2: Can I take my tinfoil hat off now? My head's itchy.
0: It's driving me crazy. Jonesy Demander driving you home with Jam Nation.
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8: Hi there, I'm Laura Edison. A suppression order protecting the appearance of Snowtown killer James Vlasakis has been lifted, meaning the public can now know what he looks like. The 45-year-old was 19 when he was locked up for his role in the infamous Bodies in the Barrels murders in the 90s in South Australia. At the time, the court suppressed his image to protect him after he helped to convict his co-accused. The New South Wales Premier says he'll consider even more action to stamp out domestic violence after a horrific triple murder in Sydney. A 47-year-old man has been charged after the bodies of a woman and two boys were found inside a home in Campbelltown. Chris Minns says it's clear that more work needs to be done.
20: I'm devastated by this because I know that New South Wales Police and domestic violence prevention centres have been putting enormous amount of resources and money, and we were starting to see glimmers of progress, but then an event like this happens.
8: If you or someone you know needs help, call 1-800-RESPECT. The federal government has blamed previous governments for the need to spend $11 billion on our current fleet of submarines, which need to last another decade. The money will go towards extending the lifespan of Australia's ageing Collins-class subs, bridging the gap while we wait for the AUKUS vessels in 2032. It's hoped a $10 million investment by South Australia Power Networks will improve network reliability and pollution in regional areas, which is causing repeated outages. And a psychiatrist in Victoria has come under fire for refusing new patients who don't consent to AI note-taking of their conversations.
19: 4CC, your sport now. A man's toy shop. 450-gram grease cartridge from $10.
8: To sport now, and in AFL, the Brisbane Lions are making the most of their downtime between round 10 and 11 to reflect on their crushing loss to the Cats in a grand final rematch last week. Young gun Levi Ashcroft admitting it wasn't their best performance.
21: 10-day break will help us reset and have a mini bye sort of thing for the whole team. So, yeah, hopefully we can reset and get back to our best this weekend.
8: And to Origin, the Maroons have set up camp on the Sunshine Coast while the Blues are settling into their base on the New South Wales Central Coast. And that is the latest in news and sport.
19: Billawheeler Windscreens. 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
14: Fine overnight. We're looking at a fine day for tomorrow. Winds picking up to around 15 to 20 knots. And tomorrow's top temperatures between 25 and 28 degrees.
2: Just when we were participating in Tin Hat Tuesday.
0: That's very fatiguing.
2: I
0: THT.
2: Was just saying, I'm completely exhausted.
0: You need a bit of THC to deal with THT.
2: WTF. I need to take a breather.
0: I'm just saying.
2: Oh, my. I'm just exhausted.
0: You started this.
2: I know.
0: This is your baby.
2: I know, but I'm,
0: you've become an acolyte to this.
2: I haven't, because I'm not a believer in this stuff.
0: Sure.
2: I find it fascinating, but it's exhausting because all that anti-science stuff is
0: I know,
2: so
0: you wore the lab coat.
2: The antithesis of what I believe in.
0: Mm-hmm.
2: So interesting. But I did like the one we've
0: got. I won't tell Dr. Carl that you're into this. He won't know.
2: I'm not into this. That's the thing. I'm not into this.
0: He'll be very disappointed.
2: I'm leaning into
0: Amanda,
2: this segment, but I'm not into this.
0: Okay.
2: But what's interesting is that we got a call before, which I really enjoyed, actually, about David Attenborough, or David Attenborough, as he called him.
22: So I saw online today that David Attenborough is actually God, and that he got sick of people not appreciating nature, so he came here himself to show it all off and boast about it.
0: Right,
2: Josh
0: on, Attenborough.
2: Josh. Attenborough, which I think is an interesting lead into this story that I've seen. This is about Edinburgh Zoo.
0: Mm-hmm.
2: They've got a newborn capybara. Have you seen what a capybara is? Looks a bit like Glenn Powell, that actor.
0: Ah, yeah.
2: And a bit like a rockery. It's a bit wombatish. It's in South America. It's a bit wombatish, but it has a neck. Mm-hmm. A wombat with a neck is pretty much a capybara.
0: Okay.
2: But so they've had a new baby capybara born. The first in 18 years to be born in captivity. And the youngster is set to have its first health check in a few weeks where they find out its sex and they'll choose a name.
0: Yeah.
2: Doesn't happen straight away. But fans have already put forward one name. It's not Capybara McCapybara face. It's David Attenborough.
0: Ah, of course.
2: B-A-R-A, Capybara Attenborough. Yep. Or Attenborough.
0: I get it.
2: Okay.
0: It's not as good as Attenborough.
2: No, but still, it's a capybara who could be named after David Attenborough. I think it's a lovely thing. The animal keeper said they're very proud of the capybara's parents. Do you want to know what their names are? The mum is Luna and the dad is Rodney.
0: Luna and Rodney.
2: Well, Luna and Rodney have given birth to little David Attenborough.
0: Okay.
2: And we wish everyone well. Hope they're not on welfare.
0: I hope not either. The pub test is coming up a bit later on. Ring cameras. Have you got one at your home? Well, you want to come down to the Jonesy Amanda Arms for this particular pub test.
2: But coming up next, we've heard about Jesus turning water into wine. We heard it on the Tin Hat Tuesday. No, we didn't. Wait till you hear what's been turned into whiskey.
0: Instagram on its way as well. That's all coming up. Jonesy and Amanda driving you home with Jam Nation.

0: Jonesy and Amanda driving you home. It's time to get on down to the Jonesy and Amanda Arms for the pub test today.
1: The pub test.
2: Pub test.
1: Does not pass the pub test.
2: Pub test.
1: Pub test. Does it pass the pub test?
2: Pub test.
3: Yeah, the pub test.
4: Doesn't pass the sniff test.
1: Stop it. It's not helpful.
3: Whiskey, anyone?
0: Ring cameras. Do they pass the pub test?
3: I saw something where this man posted a picture of himself, vision of himself, tripping over and his pants falling down. It doesn't look like a setup. But he's saying, am I the only one who thinks ring cameras, surveillance contraptions have invaded our privacy? We can't have your pants fall down and trip over a sidewalk in privacy. Mm-hmm. May actually, I think what's happened here is he's the neighbour, maybe.
0: Yeah.
3: This is what ring cameras do. They are surveillance. They see the front of your house. They see you walking past. They see you spewing in someone's front yard. They see you doing all of that. And that goes up to the cloud somewhere. I mean, they have it on their own recording device.
0: Yeah. Yeah.
3: But can you control the imagery yourself?
0: Do you remember that one, the lady, she's at the wrong house.
3: Oh, yeah.
0: She's going to
3: assist. She thought she was going to assist.
0: And she's up on the thing going, hello, help me.
3: Chucking a big rough head.
0: No, because she's doing the fly.
3: Help, she's me, going, help me.
0: And she's doing the face of the camera. And then the dude comes out and says, and she goes, oh, my God, this isn't my sister's house. That's very funny. But I think a lot of people are setting up stuff now. But the other overreaching story about this is the privacy. So I've got a little camera at my place, but it's old school hardwired.
3: Meaning the information isn't stored?
0: Yeah, it just goes into my house. But the
3: You're the only one who can see it is what
0: yeah,
3: you mean.
0: Yeah, the ring goes through the Wi-Fi and, as you say, up into the cloud. Anyone can see that.
3: Well, not only that, but how do you feel being filmed in someone else's camera? Like, you know, someone comes to the door, your door, fair enough, maybe. But if you're walking past, all that kind of stuff. Someone here is saying, I regard the outside world as a place where your privacy isn't a right. I accept that people are legally allowed to film anyone. What about this person? This is one of the comments. I don't mind the ones on the front doors pointed to the street. I have no expectation of privacy in public. But my next door neighbour has a ring camera on a door at the side of their garage that's pointed at my house.
0: Oh.
3: It can detect whenever I walk into my own backyard. But would be public
0: it's only
3: property.
0: But it's only if it rings the bell. That makes no sense.
3: No, these might be activated by motion sensors.
0: Well, a mate of mine's got one. It was very handy. You know how Australia Post, they knock on the grass to see if you're home. The guy rang the bell and was about to bugger off. And he went, no, hang on, mate. Put it on the thing. Put it on the stoop. It's fine. He was at work. So that's pretty handy.
3: There are some here that say if you own a modern cell phone, every moment of your life is being monitored. So where are you going to draw the line? Just accept it. And someone else is saying here, use the peephole in your front door. People who need people.
0: Okay.
3: So how do you feel about it?
0: From the sun here, friend.
3: Ring cameras, is that what we call them?
0: Ring doorbell cameras.
3: Do they pass the pub test?
0: Jonesy and Amanda driving you home with Jam Nation.
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0: Hands on the clock. You can pass if you don't know an answer. We'll come back to that question if time permits. Get all the questions right, you win $1,000.
1: You can make it $2,000 by answering a bonus question, but here's the jeopardy. It's double or nothing.
0: Already, we have given away $2,000 today alone. Aaron is in Elderslie. Hello, Aaron.
2: G'day, how you going?
0: Good.
1: Let's see what we can do for you, Aaron. You're feeling smart and all of that stuff and that?
2: Oh, we're going to give it our best shot.
1: Of course you are.
0: When you say we, are you just talking about yourself or you as the royal we?
2: No, I'm on myself, but I've got my missus here, so she's going to rouse on me if I get this wrong.
1: Okay. Well, let's see how we go. We've got 10 questions, 60 seconds.
0: You don't need
1: seconds.
0: Google. She knows everything.
1: If you're not sure, say pass, because we might have time to come back.
2: All right.
1: Is your wife ready to go?
2: We're ready.
1: Okay. Yeah.
0: Can we hear from your wife just before we start?
1: What's her name?
2: Yeah. Her name's Kayla.
1: Hi, Kayla.
2: Hey, hi.
1: Okay. Get ready with a big poking device.
0: Aaron, are you doing a voice?
1: Is there a wife, Aaron?
0: Is there a wife?
2: No, that's a rumor.
1: Okay.
0: Okay, here we
1: go. Let's see how we go. Here we go. You ready to start? We've got 60 seconds. We've got 10 questions. Question number one. How many legs does a spider have?
2: Eight.
1: Question two. Shampoo is used to wash what?
2: Hair.
1: Question three. In science, what's the opposite of matter?
2: Oh, pass.
1: Question four. Marcona is a brand of what?
2: Marcona.
1: Marcona.
2: Oh, coffee.
1: Question five. Finish this. Romeo, Romeo, wherefore art thou?
2: Romeo.
1: Question six. Spare is the name of which royal's memoir?
2: What was that, sorry?
1: Spare is the name of which royal's memoir?
2: Spare, pass.
1: Question seven. What colour is an aeroplane's black box?
2: Black.
1: Oh, it's orange. It's famously orange, invented in Australia.
2: It's orange.
1: Poo. The opposite of matter is antimatter, and spare is the book that Prince Harry has written.
0: No pipe in. No pipe in for the wife there.
2: No. You don't have much to say now, anyway.
0: Right. Nothing to say.
1: Aaron, thank you for taking part.
0: Because usually when you're on the phone.
2: Thanks for having me.
0: Thanks, Aaron. Usually when you're on the phone, the wife always does the pipe in.
1: I love the stereotypes you come up with. The pipe in.
0: If I'm on the phone talking.
1: The smart person has to shore up
0: our
1: future.
0: No, you're always, tell him about the thing. There's always the pipe in. Coming up next, Instagram, by the way.
1: But next, your calls. What do you think of the Ring camera? We've put it to the pub test.
0: Jonesy and Amanda driving you home with Jam Nation.
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0: Jonesy Demander driving you home. Let's get on down to the Jonesy Demander Arms. It's been a big week for the pub test.
1: The pub test.
2: Pub test.
1: Does not pass the pub test. Pub test.
2: Pub test.
1: Does it pass the pub test?
3: Pub test.
2: Yeah, the pub test.
1: Doesn't pass the sniff test.
3: Stop it. It's not helpful.
4: Does Three Daughters Down have a ring mirror? Not a ring mirror, what a ring camera.
0: Okay, so what you're doing there?
4: Words that didn't make any sense.
0: They made no sense. I'm going to refuse your service. You've got to have to leave. That's what we're talking about. Ring cameras, do they pass the pub test? I got to admit, my favourite one is that lady. She thinks she's going to her sister's house, and her sister lives in one of those communities where all the houses look the same, so it's an easy mistake. And she comes up and does her adaptation.
4: She leans right into the camera.
0: And it looks like the movie The Fly. Yeah. And she's going, well, this is her.
5: Help me! Help me!
6: Hello.
7: Hi. Am I in the wrong house?
6: I think so, yes, ma'am.
7: Oh, oh my God! I'm so sorry!
6: Hello.
0: She goes up the street just laughing.
4: My favourite one, and I'll explain to you what you're about to hear. These two women, the doorbell has captured them coming home drunk, and they're looking at a little bird up in the... in the gutter system, and they're calling to the bird. They start laughing. One of them farts and then falls over and smashes his head into the garage door. Have a listen.
8: Hi, Mama. You take care of those babies, Mama.
4: That's what the ring mirrors are for.
0: If you're feeling down, just watch those two videos.
4: The ring cameras.
0: There's no setup.
4: It all.
0: It's real.
4: But how do you feel about your privacy being invaded? This person here says, "I realise when I'm on public property, that's okay." But they've said there's a ring camera that's pointed towards their garage that captures them coming and going.
0: I didn't know you could do that. I thought
4: maybe it's motion activated.
0: Well, I thought they were just activated by ringing the bell.
4: Well, how do you feel about them? Let's put them to the pub test. Ring cameras. Do they pass the pub test?
9: We need these cameras at the front door now, especially when you get deliveries, because in our area we're starting to get our parcels knocked off. So it's a big must in our area. And also if we have security cameras, you can't have them outside your area pointing at other people's houses. It's not allowed.
10: Ring cameras will, with most modern apartment buildings, even the door stations at the front door with the cameras on them are recording 24/7. So where is the privacy these days?
11: I don't know. I'm dead on the fence. I think a little bit invasion of privacy and a little bit good to catch dodgy people. If they're used wisely, they're okay.
12: I think they're fantastic because we get a lot of people stealing parcels in our area, so we can keep an eye on it.
13: They absolutely pass the pub test. I work for a family violence agency. We install them to support women to save lives. In Victoria, we actually have quite strict legislation around where they can point at as well, so they would not be professionally installed to look at somebody's side fence.
4: That's a brilliant use.
0: Don't say if you were neighbourinos with Sydney Sweeney and she wanted to come around and borrow a cup of.
4: Well, what if you separated and you wanted having a gentleman caller? Okay. And your husband goes through it or whatever.
0: Or what if you come home from a big night?
4: And I'm looking at the birds that are nesting, and then this happens.
8: Mama, you take care of those babies, Mama.
14: Righto, you two. That's enough.
0: Are you sure that's not you?
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28: Hi there, I'm Laura Edison. A suppression order protecting the appearance of Snowtown killer James Vlasakis has been lifted, meaning the public can now know what he looks like. The 45-year-old was 19 when he was locked up for his role in the infamous Bodies in the Barrels murders in the 90s in South Australia. At the time, the court suppressed his image to protect him after he helped to convict his co-accused. The New South Wales Premier says he'll consider even more action to stamp out domestic violence after a horrific triple murder in Sydney. A 47-year-old man has been charged after the bodies of a woman and two boys were found inside a home in Campbelltown. Chris Minns says it's clear that more work needs to be done.
29: I'm devastated by this because I know that New South Wales Police and domestic violence prevention centres have been putting an enormous amount of resources and money, and we were starting to see glimmers of progress, but then an event like this happens.
28: If you or someone you know needs help, call 1-800-RESPECT. The federal government has blamed previous governments for the need to spend $11 billion on our current fleet of submarines, which need to last another decade. The money will go towards extending the lifespan of Australia's ageing Collins-class subs, bridging the gap while we wait for the AUKUS vessels in 2032. It's hoped a $10 million investment by South Australia Power Networks will improve network reliability and pollution in regional areas, which is causing repeated outages. And a psychiatrist in Victoria has come under fire for refusing new patients who don't consent to AI note-taking of their conversations.
19: Bendigo Community Bank. Calliope and Gladstone. Your town, your bank. 4CC. Your sport now.
28: Sport now, and in the AFL, the Brisbane Lions are making the most of their downtime between round 10 and 11 to reflect on their crushing loss to the Cats in a grand final rematch last week. Young gun Levi Ashcroft admitting it wasn't their best performance.
1: 10-day break will help us reset and have a mini bye sort of thing for the whole team. So, yeah, hopefully we can reset and get back to our best this weekend.
28: And to Origin, the Maroons have set up camp on the Sunshine Coast while the Blues are settling into their base on the New South Wales Central Coast. And that is the latest in news and sport.
19: 4CC, your weather now. 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
2: Fine overnight. We're looking at a fine day for tomorrow. Winds picking up to around 15 to 20 knots, and tomorrow's top temperatures between 25 and 28 degrees.
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1: Christian O'Connell Show. All right, wrong person then. We're looking for your stories. Christian, I was 16, was planning to sneak out the house, go to a party. I texted my friend the lie we would have to tell my mama and the plan of attack. Accidentally sent it to mum.
2: Oh, no.
1: Got grounded for a month. Yeah. Was not good. Oh. Was not good. That's such a long time when you're 16.
3: And it's not the act, it's the cover-up. It's like Watergate. Yes. It's trying to lie.
1: You sound like a parent. My brother sent a text to his boss that was meant for his girlfriend saying, please don't mull up the drugs till I get home.
2: Oh.
1: Now, you're probably wondering, what does that mean? I just Googled that. I'm now wondering that someone's going to get pinged. There's human resources here. Christian's looking for drugs? You want to find out what that means? You do it on your own Google searches. Okay. I remember last year, a friend of mine, he'd obviously been having a bluey with his wife, Zoe. I don't know how he'd come to send me the message that he meant for his wife, Zoe. But of course, I took a screenshot immediately. Many weeks goes by, I don't send it to him. So I get a message that was obviously meant for Zoe. Zoe, 3 exclamation points. Oh. Please leave me alone. I'm in the garage. And then a sad face.
3: Oh. What a harrowing image.
1: And then an hour later, oh God, sorry, the wrong person. And the worst kind of wrong person.
4: Oh, we've all been there.
1: Ah, Zoe, please leave me alone. I'm in the garage. And then a sad face. I was like, oh, now I know where your place is to hide from Zoe. Yes. Oh. In the garage. We all need a place like that when it just gets a bit too much.
4: Yes,
1: it's like a boy hiding under the bed. All right, your story's then about sending it to the wrong person. Mel, welcome to the show. Did you send something to an annoying customer by mistake?
5: Oh, I did. I was previously an account manager. And I had quite a few builders that I looked after. I was trying to finalise a job with this estimator who was a younger guy. And I just could not get the information out of him that I needed and that he was needing to give me. And I had emailed a few colleagues, you know, saying, I'm just trying to get this job over the line. This guy's such a D-head and I don't know what the heck I'm going to do, but he just is not giving me the answers. Sent the email and then went, oh, no.
1: It's literally ice blood immediately, isn't it?
5: Oh, no. And then I ran into my sales manager and I said, you'd never guess what I just did. And she said, what happened? And I was the whole, oh, no. Quickly picked up the phone, called him up and said, hey, look, really sorry. That wasn't meant for you.
1: Oh, but you both know it so was, D-head.
3: Yeah.
1: You're better on just doubling down. Just checking sure you've read it. I stand by that. It's a new thing we're doing now. We're just calling out D-heads.
5: Over, it was all okay, but it was one of those definite cringe in your... Oh, what have I just done? Moment.
1: Mel, thank you very much for your story, mate.
5: Thank you.
1: Kylie. Kylie, welcome to the show. So, what's your story? Wrong person.
6: So, this was a few years ago, and it wasn't me, but it was my ex-sister-in-law. She sent a text by mistake to my mum, which is her mother-in-law, that was supposed to go to my brother, her husband, completely bagging out my mother.
1: No, oh, no. I'm now going ice face.
6: Yeah, it was hilarious.
1: That's worse than a customer.
6: Hilarious.
1: I'm sorry. Yes. Mother-in-law.
3: No.
1: No wonder now it's all an ex situation.
6: Yes, 100%. It was honestly, it was the best day of my life. My mum showed me the text. It was hilarious. And still to this day, we talk about it.
1: Of course you do. They become like legendary folk stories, don't they, in families, those things.
6: It really is.
1: And there's no wrong person.
6: And then my mum sent a text message back going, I don't think this was for me.
3: Oh.
6: So, yeah.
3: You can never recover
6: from
3: that.
1: No. You have to divorce.
6: After that.
1: Yeah. Yes. All right. Kylie, incredible story. Thank you very much for sharing.
6: No worries, team. Thanks.
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4: 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The fish are biting right across central Queensland. But before you wet a line, catch Liam from The Complete Angler on 4CC's Fishing Report. 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
2: 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Today's time waster. Today is Thank a Tradie Day.
3: Thank you, tradies.
2: Thank you, tradies. We're looking for your tradie songs.
3: Mm-hmm.
2: Our first top five highest earning tradies. What do we think's at number one?
3: Sparkies.
2: Yes, Sparkies at number one.
4: I would have said plumbers.
2: Number two, Pats.
5: Chippies.
2: Carbonous. Number five.
5: What else is there?
2: And number four, riggers.
4: Okay.
2: Is that the people that wreck the scaffolding? They're rigging it?
5: Yeah.
4: Or that work on the oil riggers.
2: And then at number three, boilermakers.
5: Now, what is that?
2: Well, they make boilers.
5: What's a boiler? That can't be right. What's a boiler?
2: And they work on heat your water up. Heat your water up. You know, they're installed in those.
5: Is that what that is? Yeah. I got a lot to learn.
2: Yeah. All right, then, tradie songs. What are they listening to with that radio at full blast? You ever heard a tradie listening quietly? They just crank it up to the top, don't they?
5: Yes. Yeah.
2: And then probably break that knob. All right, they love listening to John Farnham.
5: Yeah.
2: That's right, you're the Vice.
5: Oh, very good. Gold.
2: And if, you know, tradies, I know, the tools that you and I all use, you know, love to get on the tools at the weekend, you know. Hungry like DeWalt. If you know, you know, you love getting on the tools, get the old DeWalt out.
5: Silver Plus.
2: Smoko on the water.
5: Gold.
2: And, this is just confusing me, but I'll go with it anyway. Tainted glove. You know, sometimes they might, you know, a plasterer might have his gloves on, keep his hands
5: fresh. I can brush.
4: You don't think a plasterer wears gloves?
2: I would if I was doing it. Oh, my hands get all dry.
4: Oh, my manicure.
2: Oh, my, when I'm folding up my wet cardboard later. I have another glove or something, Sarah. All right, Ria, what are those tradies listening to?
5: Stevie Wonder was a great tradie.
2: Stevie Wonder, really?
5: Stevie Wonder.
2: Oh, yeah.
5: He's living for the chippy.
2: No, he's not. Bronze.
5: Little Richard. He drove a Hilux. It was a Fruity Ute.
2: Oh, God plus. God plus. Very good. Fruity Ute's great.
5: Kylie Minogue's doing the smoker motion.
2: Yes. Silver.
5: And hey, Bricky, you're so fine. You're so fine. You've got my mind. Hey, Bricky. Hey, Bricky.
2: I love it. It's an instant hit. Spang them. All right, today we're looking for your tradie songs. Smokomo. Smokomo. Andrew, very good. Sure. If I could turn up on time.
5: God bless.
2: It's me hard to beat that one. Ross Edmonds, that's very good. She's a Makita instead of Maneater.
5: Silver.
2: Live in Makita Loca.
5: Gold.
2: All the single tradies.
5: Gold.
2: All the single tradies should be a feature. Milwaukee like an Egyptian.
5: Silver plus.
2: Getting jiggy saw with it.
5: That's silver.
2: Plaster of puppets.
5: Bronze.
2: Walk like an electrician.
5: Gold.
2: All right, who's the winner today, Rio?
5: If I could turn up on time, Ross.
2: Congratulations.
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1: It's astounding. Time is fleeting. Madness takes its toll. But listen closely.
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1: I've got to

0: very interesting mix. UK went new wave and US went smooth pop. Australia, we were sitting somewhere right in the middle. Coming up next, two big songs with the same title in this week's chart. Dolly Parton, 9 to 5. Working 9 to 5, what a way to make a living. And Sheena Easton with, well, 9 to 5. My baby takes the morning train. That's coming up on the 80s at 8. Stick around. This is Chart Tuesday.
1: Imagine this. You're driving to work. 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

0: That is it for the 80s at 8 tonight. Tomorrow night on the show, we have a special guest, Brian Canham from Pseudo Echo. We'll find out how Pseudo Echo became such a huge band. I think it had something to do with Molly Meldrum. That's coming up tomorrow night on the 80s at 8. I'll see you then. Thanks for keeping me company.
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0: 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Wake me up. 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Thanks to the Hearing Centre Gladstone in Tank Street. And if you have to turn it up because you can't hear the songs like you used to, call the Hearing Centre Gladstone. 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

0: Catching O'Connell's show. Yesterday, young presenter Liam Hare reached out to me, and I loved his name. So today we're trying to form the human body with people's names that are body parts. What have you got for us? Rio, what have we got so far? So we've got Liam Hare.
1: We have Lauren Brain. We have Dr. Leg, and we have Mrs. Head.
0: We can add to this Craig Eyes. We have a listener. Mr. Eyes, Craig Eyes.
1: He's got Craig Eyes.
0: Christian, probably not radio friendly. Hey, listen, if you're putting that in the message, you already know it's not radio friendly. Therefore, it won't be on the radio because it's not friendly. But thank you for Ronald and then surname D.
1: I gotcha. Mm-hmm.
0: Ms. Blood.
2: Ooh.
0: Ms. Blood. Blood. Rosie Kidney.
3: Oh, wow. That's
0: Rosie Kidney. Adam Beard.
1: Adam Beard is a strong name.
4: Yeah.
0: Christian, it's pretty broad, but it goes a long way to making the body today. I work with someone whose surname is Bones.
3: Oh, yes.
0: Good surname, Bones.
3: Yeah, the foundation.
4: Yeah.
3: Of everything.
0: I went to school with a Craig Shoulder. I don't know why. That's really tickled me. Craig Shoulder. His dad used to run the local pub. Oh. A Papa Shoulder.
4: For the wheel.
0: Of course, AFL player. Still side bottom.
3: Oh, yeah.
0: We've got the bottom.
1: Yes, yes, yes.
0: Christian, I had a teacher at school, Andy Knee. We've got a person in our Facebook group. Willie Kneebone.
1: No, you don't.
0: He's the captain of this.
1: I've There's no
0: Googled,
1: way.
0: I've Googled Willie Kneebone, found one on LinkedIn. I think it's the same guy.
1: You're kidding.
0: No?
1: Willie Kneebone.
0: I don't know about we're saying these names. These are people in Australia. They're going to get messages. The Christian O'Connell show was talking about you. Like, what? What?
1: What were they saying?
0: Just after the news.
1: Just your name over and over again.
0: Repeatedly. I love that. He's the managing director, Willie Kneebone. Oh, wow. He's the unofficial captain of this.
1: Yes, definitely.
0: Miss Skeleton.
1: No way.
0: Listener Chris, good morning, Chris, my old science teacher, Miss Skeleton. Oh. Christian, I went to school with, I could do a feature. There's so many times we hear a story about, I went to school with someone who, or, but this is, someone went to school with Helen I. Christian, what about Graham Gooch?
1: Yes. Oh. British legend.
4: Yes. Oh. Yes, that's right.
0: And Craig Body, one of our listeners,
1: Body.
0: Is Craig. Not a Craig, it's Craig Shot. We've got three Craigs listening, right? Craig Eyes, Craig Shoulder, and Craig Body. They got to form a band. The three Craigs. You're not doing that genitalia one. You've had a second thought.
1: Okay.
0: He's bottled out. Rio picked up his laptop when I said, there's no way that's a human's name. He showed me the evidence on his laptop.
1: There is a lawyer in Sydney who I came across, and her name, it's an interesting name initially. So her first name is Belanda, not Belinda. So it's B-A-L-L-A-N-D-A.
0: Yep.
1: Belanda. Belanda, and her surname, Sack. So her name is Belanda.
0: Yeah, no, we get it. Yeah, okay. It's not like rude Wordle. Rudel. That'd be a new 6 o'clock game we should play in the morning. Rudel.
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Time to switch on Hammo's Heart Starter, thanks to Solar Power Gladstone. Just after six, Hammo throws two songs into the ring. He's rocking a riff

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0: Rich and O'Connell show. So this weekend, my wife and I, all we've done is sort stuff out and we are downsizing. So it means so much stuff you accumulate over the years. You've got to work out what are we keeping and then what are we selling on Facebook Marketplace. My whole weekend, there must have been at least 12 things that got shifted on
1: that's
0: Facebook.
1: That's a lot.
0: All
1: that's
0: it's been is strangers arriving at the house. And then it's like, oh, it's bigger than I thought. Oh,
2: there's a mark.
0: Not $50 there. So. Anyway, we sold quite a lot of stuff, right? It's all good. But there are two things I need to talk about. My wife put on a set of my golf clubs, okay? Oh, I'm retired.
1: Oh, wow. Well.
0: Golf was a cruel maiden to me, and I am retired.
3: That was a short career.
0: It was real short.
1: Wasn't it?
0: After, I think, the ninth lesson when I just threw a 7-iron out the car window into a hedge. That was me and my golf career going two very separate ways.
3: So she sold a set of golf clubs minus a 7-iron.
0: Yeah, yeah. Now, I said to my wife as a joke, because she was like, you know, it's on my account, so, you know, what would I put here? And I'd say, well, you know, they're a full set there. There's two Callaway drivers. So this, it's actually, this is in they're in good condition, just painfully badly used, maybe. But I said, oh, I said as a joke, right? Because she was going, I do know what to say. I'm the person in his family that uses Facebook Marketplace. I said as a joke, I went, yeah, make sure you mention they're right-handed clubs.
1: Right.
0: Anyway, 10 minutes later, she obviously listed them as right-handed golf clubs. I just hear this, Chris! Someone's DM me going, there's no such thing. There's no such thing as right-handed golf clubs. It's like a right-handed mattress. You just, it's a stick. You don't go looking in nature for left-handed sticks. So anyway, then someone said, I didn't realise, I just presumed she'd know to put them on for a couple of $100. $40.
3: No!
1: Oh, no!
0: Get this.
1: That's not
0: something.
1: Even a
0: lie. A man DM'd her going, does your husband know you're... And for this amount of money.
3: It sounds like a bit of divorcee.
0: Yeah. You want to stick it in somebody else. So I'll sell you sticks, you toe wreck. 40 bucks. Callaway's included.
3: Lord, that is criminal.
0: Oh, my word. Wow. There was a golf pro within 10 minutes. I saw him come. It was like it was Nambo. He did, you know when you're in that movie, you slam the brakes on and he sort of shake. He couldn't believe it was buy of the year.
3: 40.
0: Then we had a look at his profile. Guess what he does? He's got business selling golf clubs.
1: Oh, no.
3: He's
1: going to
3: make a monster.
0: He's making a killing today. And now we need to talk about this. Now, I need to tell you about something. I'm going to just present the cold hard facts and not show any bias in this. I will throw myself to the mercy of this court of you three, okay? I ask for a fair trial. If I was a biased person, I would say what's happened to me is daylight robbery by my wife. My wife decided to sell the Christmas present I got her last year.
1: Oh,
0: a Theragun.
1: Ouch.
0: A Theragun.
4: Uh-huh. Theragun.
0: Nice bit of equipment. You know, that's a Theragun. She sells it, right? $300.
4: Oh, done pretty well there.
0: Surely the money should go to me because I brought the gift.
3: What's your...
0: What do we think?
1: No.
3: Absolutely not.
0: What?
3: There's no world where the money
0: would go to you. I do not recognize the jurisdiction of this court.
3: What? No. You gave the gift to
0: I buy the gifts. She's selling, making money off my gift?
1: No.
3: Okay, you're both in the wrong, but you're more in the wrong.
0: What?
3: She shouldn't be selling
0: you. I'm an innocent man. I buy a lady a Theragun. She
1: yeah, but it's
0: sells
1: hers. It's hers to sell.
0: She's got nothing.
1: No, it's hers to sell. No.
0: Give that back to me.
3: No. You don't give money back to the gift giver. That's mental.
0: Wow.
1: I think you're just bitter over the clubs.
0: What? I said to her, hey, what's happening to that money?
3: No.
0: She goes, and then she just looks at me right in the eye, doesn't even blink. It's my gift, so it's my money.
1: Exactly.
3: Yes, exactly.
1: She's 100% right.
0: I don't know about you guys, but I was on the ropes now. She's a former lawyer. I'm representing myself in court. I don't know the subclause. I've got rights. Where's my Vegemite?
4: There's no legal precedent here. This is uncharted waters.
0: No, that's what I thought.
3: No,
0: Alex was right.
3: There is precedent.
0: I buy it. I've given money to Myers, and so I should get the money back.
1: You relinquished rights to it in handing it over to Sarah.
3: Exactly.
1: So that's the end of your association.
0: This is a question of morals.
3: No. Yeah. Okay, it is very poor form for her to sell your Christmas
0: making
3: present.
0: Money
3: that isn't great.
0: Making money off a gift.
1: Maybe says more about Christian's taste.
0: She asked for the Theragun patsy.
1: Oh, she asked?
0: Yes.
1: Okay.
3: No, yes.
1: Still makes it hers.
3: It's still her money, but she shouldn't be flogging it on Marketplace.
0: Right in front of me.
3: Yeah, no.
0: Wow. I just asked, she goes, can you just, check, have you got the warranty for it as well so I can get those up?
1: Oh, ouch.
4: Maybe you split it.
3: No, it's her money.
0: I felt like I should have that money to go towards buying her a new Christmas gift that'll probably be on Marketplace next year.
3: No, you don't want to give a lift. You just want to loan stuff to Sarah.
0: Yeah, well, that's the way it works. In fact, most times at Christmases and birthdays, two wives, you are loaning it to them.
3: Right, okay,
0: and then it gets returned to the shop.
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0: Christian O'Connell's show. What are the signs you're an adult? Good morning to Richard. Listen to the show right now. When someone comments on the rain, you responded, yeah, but the garden needs it. The garden needs it, guys. It's thanking us right now. Christian, signs you're an adult that you have that much medication and supplements. You have them pre-organized into a special pack with each day, AM and PM. Christian, signs you're an adult. You buy a ladder only to be banned from your other half by using it alone.
1: Ross,
0: this is me. I got some sort of ladder that I could go up on the roof because it was for selling Bunnings of the day. Got it home. It's massive. It's all the fireys would have. My wife went, what the hell is that for? She goes, who's using that? I went, me. To sort the gutters out. What house? It's bigger than the house. What elevated position are you on that? She says, you're not going up there alone. They're saying, we all say that now. You're not to use that alone. You're not to use that alone.
2: Unsupervised without mum.
0: Christian, know you're an adult when you get too excited about cleaning products.
2: It's my favourite aisle of the colds.
0: Yeah, me too. Yeah. You're always scanning it. Oh, that's a new one.
1: Yeah. Ooh.
0: So it's grime. It's going to get rid of it. And clean a window. Normally, you've got to go separate for the windows. It's not just that about cleaning products. You also find yourself saying a lot to somebody, it's a real game changer. And it's about something basic to do with cleaning.
2: Yes.
0: You do this with a pan. You get a dishwasher tablet. You let it simmer for 10 or 15. And it is a real game changer.
2: A listener told us about that last year. I still do it
0: every
2: time. Did it
0: last night, Rio? And it is a real game changer.
2: It's a game changer.
0: I'll tell you another thing about signs you're an adult. So I'm renewing my life insurance at the moment. And as part of that now, the new way to check blood pressure isn't that you go to the doctor and get the old cuff thing. They now, to get a good reading, you have to wear the cuff for 24 hours. So I had to go and wear... It literally stays in your arm. You know that cuff?
2: Yeah, yeah.
0: And I'm in a belt around me wearing the machine...
2: What?
0: Wearing a pouch machine, okay, that every half an hour, whatever I'm doing, my wife just left the bed and went, I can't do this every half an hour. You're inflating in the middle of the night. Every half an hour, Sarah's like crying out loud, you're raising the blood pressure. The machine's going to dig a meal. Every half an hour. And not just that, I had a t-shirt on. It was a nice sunny day. So everywhere I went, people could see that I had that, you know, that cuff.
2: Yeah.
0: And I was in Woolies. Done my weekly shop, and the lady said to me, someone actually came up to me, one of the workers, and went, excuse me, sir, you do know you're wearing a cuff. Blood pressure monitor. As if I just wandered out confused from the doctor's thing. Sir, you're going to need to unplug from the blood pressure machine. aisle nine, there's a middle-aged man. There's a loon on loon on nine. Every half an hour. Watching TV for 24 hours.
2: That's crazy. What, for life insurance?
0: I found it more stressful. and it just starts strangling your arm no matter what you're doing. What's this phantom arm thing?
2: Yeah. Well, after you got the ladder, probably it's a good thing you're renewing your life insurance.
0: All right, signs you're an adult is the other thing is I take so much joy now. It's mindfulness for me. It's mopping the floor.
3: Really?
2: Yes.
0: Oh, God, I love that.
2: Therapeutic.
0: I was boring one of the kids the other day. I said, listen, at some point in your life, you might have a home with wooden floorboards. Like, oh, God, Dad, I said, and you're going to hang on to, you're going to replay this memory right now. The key to mopping wooden floorboards is to never overfill the bucket. I don't even go half full. And it's routinely emptying it three or four times. Even when you think this is a one bucket job, it ain't. It's two or three to do it properly. And don't overwet the floor. That's a health hazard for somebody else.
2: Wait, do you have one of those old, like the floppy hair ones, or do you have one of the new, like a steam mop?
0: Oh, no, I don't use steam mop.
2: Oh, you have no, like a twist mop.
0: I know the old one, like a school caretaker might have. Hey, I know who your parents are, kids. That one where you put it in and you've got that foot thing.
2: Like a
0: dog rings
2: hair
0: it dry.
2: One.
0: Love that.
2: I didn't know people still use that.
0: Oh, they do, these people.
2: And you have to...
0: OG. analog mopping. That's what I'm doing.
2: Right, well, very...
0: It's the vinyl version of mopping.
2: So Dickensian.
4: And the joy of tipping out the dirty water.
0: That's it, Alex, when you get that dirty water out. Oh, it's like the floor is thanking you. It's gleaming.
2: You should have been a janitor in
0: another one. Oh, I've been very happy as a school caretaker. The other thing is as well, you've got a favourite burner on the stove.
2: Oh, 100%. Yeah.
0: Top right.
2: Use one.
0: Top right for me.
2: Do you use the big boy or?
0: No, straight to the big boy.
2: Yeah, only big boy.
0: Even if I'm steaming broccoli and spinach like last night, big boy's coming on. I go, big boy, just take it easy because the spinach will wilt if you come in too hot too soon. Broccoli needs it, but not spinach. Go easy, big guy.
2: Yes.
0: What are you, top right? You told me it's a top lefter.
2: Our big boy is bottom left. So I just go wherever the big boy goes, I go.
0: That's you, is it right? And that's your life story, isn't it?
2: Exactly.
0: That's how you and we all met, isn't it?
2: 100%. He's my bottom left.
0: Yeah, no, that's enough now. And Patsy, what's your sign? You're a grown up.
1: When you tell the family when they have a hankering for dessert, we're out on Sunday. Chris really wanted dessert, and we thought, no, we're outside with the dog. It was too cold. And I say, there's plenty of snacks and treats at home.
0: Oh, no, the dreaded phrase.
1: Yeah.
0: Let's not get a takeaway. We've got stuff at home.
1: There's plenty of stuff.
0: I can make nuggets. That's what my wife said a couple of months ago to the kids. I can make nuggets. Oh, great. Let's pretend we're in a drive-thru.
1: Oh, no, my husband
0: always. Come by the kitchen line, you place your order, and you walk back around.
1: All the way home, he wouldn't stop talking about donuts. We need to stop. And I said, no, we're not having donuts.
0: If you're a new listener to the show, just imagine that Pat's is married to Homer Simpson. You've got a pretty good reputation. Yeah. He drinks Duff beer.
1: He's like, I want donuts. I said, no, you're not having donuts. There's treats in the cupboard at home.
2: We've got donuts at home, Chris.
0: All right. We're going to take a break now. When we come back, part two on Signs You're an Adult. These ones that are coming in are brilliant. Thank you very much. Keep them going. 0475 031043.
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0: Christian O'Connell Show. We ask you, what are the signs you're an adult, Christian, going to sleep at a normal time? You hated it as a kid. It was your sworn enemy and nemesis as a kid. Now, love it. Mm. Oh, my God. When you dream as a grown-up to have the deep sleeps you had as a kid.
1: Oh, God, oh, yes.
0: That deep. You never even worried about sleep. You didn't have to think about your, like, hour before the sleep, taking the magnesium, L-taurine, glycine, glycinate. What are you taking? What's the stack? You just slept.
1: And remember, you wake up and you have energy. There's not this, like, 1 hour.
2: You're
1: like,
2: refreshing sleep.
0: Hey, wake up, now you're still knackered.
1: Yeah.
0: You've had a solid 8 or 9. Thank you very much to Greg, who's just sent me a picture of live old school mopping right now. The proper one, the foot pedal. Well done. Doing it right, Greg. Doing it right. Gaylene, Christian, signs you're an adult. You appreciate a good pair of socks.
1: Oh, yeah.
0: Now, what makes a good pair of socks? We've got to be talking about elasticity.
1: Oh, yeah, I don't want it drooping down.
0: But I don't want it too tight.
1: I don't want it gripping like a garter.
0: No. I wouldn't know what a garter's like. But each to their own, whatever gets you going. And also, reinforced heel.
1: Oh,
0: I like a padded heel.
2: I don't like too much padding.
0: No, I like a little bit of padding.
2: I say the whole cushion sole myself, not just the heel.
0: Yeah, I'm with Patsy, yeah. You're 20 years behind us.
1: Mm.
0: You'll need cushioning.
1: Okay.
0: Not just in a chair, but your feet need to be cushioned throughout the day now. Everything needs to be cushioned. Okay, your backside and the soles of your feet. You need to be cushioned throughout life after a while. I'm not a fan, though, these days of why do they need to put for adults L and R?
1: I actually
0: deliberately screw it up.
1: Oh, no. That way chaos lies.
0: No, but I'm chaos.
1: No, that's me.
0: I'm the chaos maker.
1: I will not.
0: You don't tell me to put it on left and right. I'll tell you so.
1: They're there for a
0: Who's
1: reason.
0: The boss of who? Why? What's it going to make any difference?
1: You know what? I actually
0: suddenly the right foot's going left?
1: I don't know the answer to that question. But if I'm doing the washing when I'm putting it back together, I will never put a left with a left and a right with a right.
0: Okay, tomorrow I want you to put your left on your right and your right on the left. See what kind of show you have.
1: I'll be all off.
0: Come on. Try it.
2: Dangerously, Rio.
0: Only if once, man. Chris, you know you're an adult when you get a weird satisfaction from a well-hung line of washing. I guess, depending on age, well-hung means two different things, doesn't it? In your 20s and then in your 50s. I get it, Anita and Rose Bay. Christian, you know,
1: that's a crazy thing.
0: This one here is the most honest text of the show. You know you're an adult when the most exciting part of your day is beating the 5 o'clock traffic home to apply hemorrhoid cream.
2: Oh, no.
0: For a lot of our audience, they're nodding right now. They're high-fiving this show going, if you know, you know.
1: Why do you have to do hemorrhoid cream at
0: 5:30? I don't know. Maybe it's just the way they like to do it. They think, I've got all my tasks done. Now when I get home, just a little bit of fun for me in the walk-in wardrobe or lock the toilet door and just get down to it.
1: Well, at least they're not doing it in the car. They're waiting till they get home.
0: I wouldn't put it past some Australians to do that in the car in traffic. I'll just reach around. Telling you now, if we were to ask our audience which ones of them are suffering from roid rage right now.
2: I reckon,
0: in all seriousness, at least 1,000. At least, honestly, right? At least we'd get at least 1,000 people come back going, 100%.
1: Colin!
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13: 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We were both too tired to sleep, so we took turns of staying.

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1: with Brendan Jonesy Jones
2: and Amanda Keller.
3: Well, after 20 years of our alarms going off at an ungodly hour, Brendan, yours is
4: 3:25,
3: mine is 4 a.m. Things are about to change dramatically next year. We're going to have to get used to a whole new sleep routine. What damage has been done to our bodies over the last 20 years? Well, we thought we'd go to the best of the best to get some sound advice. The world-renowned sleep specialist, all the way from California, Dr. Michael Bruce. Hello, Michael. How are you?
5: I am wonderful, Amanda. How are you? First of all, why do you wake? Why do you get an extra 20 minutes of sleep and Jonesy doesn't? What is he doing that extra time, I wonder?
3: I wonder the same thing.
6: I come here and open up the shop. I put up the shutters. I put the fruit out on the streets.
3: I come in, Michael, and it looks to me like he's been watching old episodes of The Love Boat on the computer in here, so he's been working off.
5: Wouldn't surprise me at all. Wouldn't surprise me at all.
6: A lot of research.
3: Well, the fact that we have been doing these hours for so long, has that done any damage to us, the fact that we've had that unusual schedule?
5: So it's a great question. And so I want to start off by saying probably not. So here's the good news is when we look at people who are shift workers, and let's be fair, you guys are shift workers, right? You get up at 3 o'clock, 4 o'clock in the morning. You're at work by what time?
6: 5 o'clock? I'm here at
5: 5 o'clock, right? And so that makes you an early bird or kind of a shift worker. It would be much worse if, for example, you had to work throughout the nighttime. So at least you're getting towards the beginning of the morning time. So that's, first of all, number one. Number two, it's going to take some time. This is not going to be a boom overnight. Everything's going to feel better and I'm going to be able to kind of rock and roll because your body has gotten so used to waking up at that particular time. And so a shift like this, I would argue, is probably going to take your body somewhere between a week to a week and a half, maybe 2 weeks to completely adjust and get kind of back onto your normal, quote, normal schedule. Now, there's a couple things that you can do to help that out or speed that up. Number one, when you start waking up at a halfway decent time, make sure you get sunlight within 15 or 30 minutes of you waking up, because sunlight turns off the melatonin faucet in your brain and helps you relieve any of that brain fog. You're used to waking up when it's pitch black at night these days. And so all I want you to do is do me a favor and wake up. Let's say it's at 6:30, 6:45. Walk outside and take your breakfast outside or take your morning coffee outside once you're able to do that into the new schedule. I think that will be super duper helpful. Number one, sunshine helps get rid of that melatonin. Number two, 15 minutes of it makes vitamin D in your body. Vitamin D turns out to be a circadian pacemaker. So this is another thing that will help your body's rhythm kind of click back in. But the biggest thing is you've got to pick one wake up time and stick to it 7 days a week. Consistency is super duper important for the two of you.
6: Right.
3: And is that for everybody in everyone's lives or just when you're shifting your rhythms like this?
5: So great question. So first of all, generally speaking, it is for everybody, but it's specifically important for the two of you because when you're making this shift, you're basically going to have to rewrite the code in your brain for your body. And you have to do it over and over and over until your body gets it. Your body has to do something for approximately 28 days for your circadian rhythm to reset. So by having that chosen wake up time, let's say, for example, you chose, 6:45, 7 o'clock in the morning, maybe even not that early, but if you did do that early, then get up, including the weekends. That's the killer. I know it's not fun, but if you can, what happens is it turns out that your melatonin at night is directly affected by what time you wake up in the morning.
6: Right.
5: So to be clear, if you wake up in the morning at a variable time, then your melatonin at night becomes variable. But if you wake up at a consistent time, then your melatonin at night becomes consistent. Jonesy, you look like you got a question.
6: Yeah, no, what's your go-to hack for going to sleep? I've heard all these things about you count to 20 and then you keep counting to 20, all these things.
5: No. So number one, go to bed when you're tired. A lot of people have a tendency to go to bed too early and think, I need to get my 8 hours. I want to be super clear. 8 hours is a myth, especially for you guys. It's just not something that you're probably going to be able to get on the regular. Don't give yourself a hard time about it. If you can in the future start getting more sleep because you've been kind of sleep deprived for so long, I would say absolutely do that. The biggest hack that I can tell you is number one, consistency. Number two is in terms of falling asleep, My favorite thing to help lower your heart rate and get you relaxed is something called 4-7-8 breathing. I can teach it to you right now. It'll take you 2 seconds. Are you ready?
6: Right.
3: Yeah.
5: So you slowly breathe in through your nose for a count of four. Your eyes are closed and you're imagining the number. So you imagine a four, then a three, then a two, then a one. Then you hold for seven and you imagine that number 7, 6, 5, 4, 3, 2, 1. That's a hold. Then you push out for a count of eight. Now that's a harder one to do, right? And so you push out again, thinking about the count of eight. You do this for about 10 or 15 cycles. And what it ends up doing is it lowers your heart rate, which allows for you to enter into the state of sleep. You can't enter into sleep with the heart rate above 60. So anything you can do to lower your heart rate is gonna be beneficial. This breathing technique in particular works great. But if it's too complicated for some of the listeners, they can do something called box breathing, which is just breathe in for a count of four, hold for a count of four, breathe out for a count of four, hold for a count of four, right? It kind of makes like a little box like that.
6: Sure.
5: I find those to be some of the best things to do in order to help people fall asleep fairly quickly. Then, of course, there's always alcohol, right? So let's talk about that for half a second, right? So should you drink yourself to sleep? The answer is categorically no. And there's a bunch of reasons why. However, I know I'm giving you some bad news, but you can still have one drink. You can still have a glass of wine with dinner. I don't have a problem with that. As long as it's far enough away from lights out, about 3 hours. So if you stop drinking about 3 hours before lights out, limit yourself to 1 to 2 drinks, I think you're going to be okay. That can make you sleep. The other big thing, Jonesy, that I think people don't really think about is you got to move your body a lot during the daytime for it to get tired enough to sleep, right? So people who sit around all day and they just don't do anything, it's really hard for them to sleep. I know you guys have a tendency while on the radio, but when you're off the radio, I know you're both active. Activity is the thing that absolutely helps you. And so one of the things I want to recommend after next week, when you have all this extra time on your hands and you're doing all this new stuff, wake up at the same time every day, go outside and get sunshine in the morning, but do yourself a favor and be active. See if you can get somewhere between 30 and 45 minutes of activity every day. That will absolutely help you fall asleep at night.
6: There you go.
3: Wow.
6: This is
3: you are
6: great.
3: A gun.
6: This
3: thank you.
6: And what about sex? Does that help?
5: Yeah. Does what help? Sex? Absolutely it does. But it's interesting because when you have sex turns out to be more important. So it turns out that most people, so we did a survey looking at this in particular. Turns out most people have sex between 10:30 and 11:30 at night. You want your hormone profile to be a very particular way if you're going to have sex. Right? You want estrogen, progesterone, testosterone, cortisol, and adrenaline to be high, right? And you want melatonin, the sleep hormone, to be low. Most people have sex between 10:30 and 11:30 at night. What do you think their hormone levels look like?
3: Mm.
5: The opposite, right? Melatonin is high and all those things that you need are low. So that's hint number one as to when is the best time for sex. But hint number two is if you happen to be having sex with somebody who was born biologically male, what do most men wake up with in the morning?
3: Dreams.
5: An erection. If that's not Mother Nature telling you when to use that damn thing, I don't know what is. So I recommend morning sex. Get some toothpaste, you know, wash your mouth out, then hop back in bed. You'll be surprised. When we surveyed people afterwards, they said their connection was better, and men said that their actual erectile function was better.
6: There you go. So my wife loves morning sex. I'm not here, though. That's the problem.
3: She's just with a tube of toothpaste at home.
6: Dr. Michael Bruce, this has been great. I could talk to you all day. Thank you for joining us.
3: This has been brilliant, and thank you.
5: Always a pleasure. If people want to learn more, swing on over to sleepdoctor.com.
6: There it is.
3: Brilliant. Thank you
6: very much.
0: This is Jam Nation
1: with Brendan Jonesy Jones and Amanda Keller.
0: 4CC. Yeah, man.

0: Brendan Jonesy Jones
1: and Amanda Keller. Jam
2: Nation. We just spoke with Dr. Michael Bruce before. He's a sleep educator. He was quite amazing, wasn't he?
3: Yeah.
2: But it's a weird thing. Having relations with somebody is one thing, but spending your life sharing a bed with someone is something else, isn't it?
3: I'm finding anecdotally more and more people in separate rooms.
2: Yeah, and it makes perfect sense to me because two people have very different sleep patterns.
3: Yeah.
2: So many women go to bed listening to full-on murder, true crime podcasts.
3: Yeah, I can't listen to a podcast when I'm going to sleep.
2: No, but lots of people do. 48% of podcast listeners in the US say that helps them go to sleep, even if they're giant murdery ones.
3: Yeah, that's no good. That's
2: someone we work with here said that what she can't stand is that her partner rubs his dry feet together in the bed. She can't handle it.
3: Start a fire.
2: You know, maybe you sleep with someone who's got the strangest sleeping habit or has to bring a gallon of lemonade to
3: bed. Well, what about all the CPAC machines?
2: All the CPAC machines.
3: Yeah, you got those in the bed.
2: Tribal drum is going to beat for This Is What I Sleep With. That's it.
3: Oh, what about Mrs. Vader?
2: Mrs. Vader.
3: Sure, you know. He's got the Death Star to build, all that sort of pressure.
2: But she's got to sleep next to that.
0: Brendan Jonesy Jones.
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2: The Trouble Drummers beating This Is What I Sleep With.
3: Do you sleep next to Darth Vader every night?
2: I tell her, Mrs. Vader, she would have had a lot. She had to keep his helmet shiny. And then there's this.
3: She would have had to iron the big capes.
2: And also, she didn't know about Luke being his son.
3: Oh, so much she had to put up with.
2: Well, now you've got a son. This is new. Anna has joined us.
3: Hi, Anna. What do you sleep with?
4: I go to bed every night with the Fart Symphony Orchestra.
3: Oh,
4: I honestly, I am surprised I have survived this marriage because of everything I see on the internet about the particles that come out. Honestly, I get up and I feel like I'm dying every morning. But now I know why.
2: Are they loud?
4: He's been doing it all his life. Oh, it's like, depending on what he eats, if it's artichokes, it's my death. If he has eggs or cheese, kebabs are the worst. Whatever comes out after the kebabs, I'm telling you, I'm dead.
3: Mm. Wow.
4: I'm dead the next morning. Yeah.
3: Wow.
4: Really bad.
2: Yeah, see, what do you do then?
4: Because
3: yeah,
4: I guess.
3: Because you love him, so what do you do?
2: And
3: I reckon
2: it's your
3: rooms.
2: Space.
3: Separate rooms.
2: Separate rooms. Put him in his own gas chamber.
3: Yeah, wow. Yes.
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2: Jam Nation.
3: It's all about sleep. The tribal drummer's beating This Is What I Sleep With.
4: We've had the big farter. What do we get now?
3: I am your farter. Mark has joined us.
4: Hey, Mark, what are you sleeping with?
5: My wife grinds her teeth and it sounds like there's a machine out the front ripping the road up. It is horrendous. Like, you can hear it from, if I open the door, she's in bed before me, I can hear her doing it while I open the bedroom door. She's had a mouth guard before that the dentist said, use this. That's like $800. Well, the dog's eaten two of those. So now she leaves it on the bedside table and the dog thinks it's a chew toy. It's horrendous. Like, she's literally cracked teeth from grinding her teeth.
4: Wow.
3: You know, I went to a dentist many years ago and he said to me, you grind your teeth. And I went, yes. And he said, well, stop it. And I said, well, how do I stop it at night? And he says, just in the day, consciously say to yourself, when you feel yourself grinding your teeth, say to yourself, stop it.
4: But how do you do that when you're asleep? Say it out
3: loud. But it actually worked. I stopped grinding my teeth.
4: Really?
3: Fun
4: stuff. I ate your mouth guard, if I remember. Thank you, Mark.
3: The dog doesn't grind its teeth. Thanks, Mark. Nathan has joined us.
4: Hello, Nathan. What do you sleep with?
6: My wife, and she does not shut up. She would just keep talking and talking and talking in her sleep. And then she'll have a dream that I cheated on her and then she won't talk to me at all.
4: When she talks in her sleep, is it proper sentences? Does she give you information?
6: Yeah, she's having a full-on conversation.
3: Yeah.
6: Full-on. Like, I think she's nuts.
4: So you'd wake up thinking she wants to talk to you?
6: No, she's like, yeah, because I start work at 1 a.m. and drive to Canberra every day from Penrith. And I woke up one morning and I said to her, are you okay? She goes, shit, I'm trying to sleep.
3: You can't leave me alone. And that's always the way, oh, you cheated on me in my dream last night. I hate you.
4: Yeah.
6: Well, that's what she said to me. She goes, you cheated on me in my dream. I'm not talking to you. And I said, okay. Was she hot?
4: That's not the right answer.
3: Give me some more detail.
6: I'm already in trouble, so.
3: Yeah. That's true. Good on you, my man. Thank you for your...
6: No worries. Thank you, guys.
3: Thank you for all your calls.
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1: and Amanda Keller.
2: Let's get on down to the Jonesy to Matt Arms for the pub test. The act of mopping up sauce with bread in generally considered acceptable and even a compliment to the chef in many cultures. In Italy, this practice is known as fare la scarpetta.
3: What does that mean?
2: To do the little shoe. It's a way to show appreciation for the food and to avoid waste.
3: Why is it a little shoe? Is it like mopping it up? With your shoe?
2: Scoop it up. In France, while it's not perfect etiquette, it's acceptable behaviour at the table as it's seen as a compliment to the chef. But in China, it is considered rude to clean your plate with bread as it may imply that the host did not provide enough food.
3: When I went to China years ago with Beyond 2000, if you asked for rice at the end of them, if you asked for a big thing of rice, that was considered rude because it meant they hadn't fed you enough.
2: Yeah.
3: Who wouldn't, in the privacy of your own home, mop up sauce with
2: bread?
3: Yeah,
2: we're talking about when you're at a restaurant.
3: That's the thing. Who wouldn't do it at home? But I don't know do I do it in a restaurant? I'm not sure. I don't know if I'd feel comfortable.
2: I'm very mindful of it when I'm in a restaurant.
3: Would you lick your plate?
2: No. Yeah, of course I would.
3: How about at home?
2: I can't deal with people licking plates.
3: No, even at home I wouldn't do that either.
2: And people drinking, and you do it when you're eating cereal and you drink the milk.
3: Not at a restaurant.
2: I can't deal with that.
3: Only in the privacy of our office.
2: When it all turns to slop and you drink.
3: When have I ever done that?
2: I've seen you do it and I just went, oh no.
3: Where have I done that? Not in a restaurant.
2: Not in a restaurant, no, but just in private company.
3: Well, let me tell you what I've seen you do. You pick hairs out of your nose and I've had to watch you.
2: This isn't that.
3: And you've done it in a restaurant.
2: This is mopping.
3: Well, I'm sorry if I've offended you, Brendan.
2: No, I'm just saying there's a line, okay? And you cross that line.
3: Is this a line for you?
2: I'm very discreet about it. I would have no judgment towards someone, but if someone did
3: sounds like you've got a lot of judgment.
2: You know, I've got very particular styles.
3: You can't watch anyone eat cereal, you've told me that.
2: No.
3: Even
2: way.
3: Out of a bowl. So where does that leave me? If I can't even eat out of a bowl.
2: But you go the opposite. You get the big bowl and...
3: I do not.
2: And then it runs down your face. It's like you're a solo commercial.
3: When have I ever done that?
2: Last week.
3: Brendan, this is a place of truth and I don't appreciate what you're saying.
2: That's all by the way.
3: But if... I don't think I use bread to sop up a thing. If I do...
2: Even the words...
3: I know, look at you, look at your face. You've just said you don't mind it.
2: I don't like it. I don't like talking about it. Gives me the ick.
3: Do you want to ask Brian? Because you're really weird. Brian, what do you think?
4: What, eating cereal out of a bowl?
3: No, which I don't think you've ever seen me do that.
2: I have.
3: What about a piece of bread across the plate, scoop up the sauce in a restaurant?
4: No, I think it makes you look a bit gutsy.
2: Yeah, that's true. And uncouth.
3: Says the man who picks hairs out of his nose in front of me.
2: That's not a bad thing.
3: What do you think? Mopping up sauce with your bread in a restaurant. Will our friendship last till the end of the week? Does it pass the pub test?
0: Brendan Jonesy Jones.
5: Amanda Keller.
0: Jam Nation.
6: Better music and more of it.
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1: With Brendan Jonesy Jones and Amanda Keller. We're not
2: gonna take it. I want you to get up right now.
3: I feel like I'm taking crazy pills.
2: Go to your windows, open them, and stick your head out and yell, I'm as mad as hell.
4: In the privacy of your own home, you can do what you like. If you want to eat out of a dog bowl, if you want to lick the sauce off your plate, do it. Like Brendan's pulling a face. It's not my thing, but if it's yours and you're in the privacy of your own home.
5: If I was by myself starving to death, I still wouldn't lick a plate.
4: Wouldn't you?
5: No. I don't think I ever have in my life.
4: You're someone who doesn't care about so many things, but food congeal, this kind of watching people eat. Look at even your face now. You're pulling your face. You just really struggle with this. Would you mop up sauce with a piece of bread in a restaurant?
5: I would do that. I don't know if I'd do it in a restaurant so much. I'd do it very discreetly. I'd be like Brad Pitt in Ocean's 11. You know when he ate?
4: Like handsome.
5: When he ate in Ocean's 11, did you notice that he was always eating every scene? Him and George Clooney, he was eating, but he's so just uber with his eating.
4: If you saw him in a restaurant and you looked over and saw him sopping up
5: the
4: sauce.
5: He would do it very discreetly.
4: And you think that was okay.
5: He'd break a little bit off.
4: What if you saw him drink some cereal milk?
5: Out of a bowl.
4: Out of a bowl.
5: Brad Pitt would not do that. There's something wrong with people that do that.
4: Mopping up sauce with your bread in a restaurant, does it pass the pub test?
6: Absolutely, it passes the pub test. When you've got your garlic prawns and all your sauce, you've got to use that bread to soak it up.
7: 100%, that's the best part. End of the meal, you can't complain. You've got to get the sauce with the bread, all the juices all at once for the bread. Love it.
6: Look, perhaps not in a restaurant, but most definitely at home. In fact, growing up, we used to go back and get more sauce so we could get more bread to do more of the mascarpone growing up because my mother used to make the best pasta sauce, not going to lie. But maybe not in a restaurant, definitely at home.
8: It all comes down to where you're eating. Like, if it's in a fancy restaurant, no. If it's just a family one, a down-to-earth type place, yeah, go for it. What makes you happy? I mean, there's more things in the world we need to worry about except this.
5: No, this is the big issue.
4: This is the big stuff. This is what the pub test is. We lean in to the small things and we sop it up.
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2: Jam.
1: Jam Nation.
3: I heard someone say something very interesting recently about jaywalking. Now, when we grew up, I mean, I never knew what jaywalking was. I think I just heard it on American shows like Brady Bunch.
2: It's
3: and I thought it meant.
2: A little jaybird, is it?
3: Well, I thought it meant just walking diagonally across the road. Oh. I never knew actually what it meant. And I guess it means crossing where there isn't a pedestrian crossing.
2: Mm-hmm.
3: Did you know that that's what jaywalking
2: is? Yeah, yeah, I knew that.
3: I didn't even know that.
2: I got fined in Hawaii for it when I was a kid.
3: Did you?
2: Yeah, with my nana.
3: We were the walking. Americans
2: Yeah, because they take it very seriously. It's when I was steady on, mate.
3: They've criminalised it.
2: Yeah.
3: And let me tell you how it's come about and why it's called jaywalking. In the 1910s and 20s, American cities were just chaotic. You would have pedestrians, you had horses, you'd have carriages, vendors, street carts, all moving in all directions around the streets. It was just chaotic. So when the people were trying to, when a certain motor industry was trying to encourage people to buy cars, they had to try and clear people out of the way because it wasn't safe to have all this life happening on the road while a giant, well, not, they wouldn't even have roads, while a giant moving chunk of metal was making its way towards you. So the automobile industry of America had a great idea. Here's how they cleared their path. At the time, there was a word used in a derogatory way, and that word was jay. And that meant someone who was unsophisticated or naive, like a hick, a country hick in a way. So the automotive industry said that if you stepped out into the street, you were a jaywalker. You were a naive hick who couldn't survive in the city, and you were a fool.
2: Oh.
3: You're an idiot. You're an unsophisticated person who doesn't understand how the city works. So I had a whole lot of ads around all of this, putting in the mind that you're a fool if you're the one crossing the road. So initially the roads were for everybody. You could walk, you could have your horse, you could do all of this. Suddenly pedestrians were made to be fools if they wanted to step out onto the road. They got everyone involved. They got schools involved. They had Boy Scouts involved. There were advertisements everywhere, and they persuaded people that the blame lay with the pedestrian, not the car.
2: Yeah.
3: So they shamed people into leaving the streets to the vehicles only, and they started, of course, then criminalising the act of stepping out onto the street. So that's what the expression jaywalking was. It was, you're an unsophisticated pink of a person if you think you can just walk across the
2: street. Now we celebrate them. Now Johnny Fool Pedestrian just wanders around everywhere and people just stop. Maybe, have you noticed that lately?
3: Maybe what we should do is have them wear a pair of dungarees with a hayseed out of their mouth and go, get off the road, you crazy little hick.
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2: Jam Nation.
3: Barnaby Joyce has joined One Nation. If history tells us anything, that relationship always ends well, doesn't it?
4: She's had a lot of male political suitors.
3: In the time. Now it's Barnaby and Pauline. They did the media circuit, Channel 10 News Plus. They did that.
5: And the happy couple, Barnaby Joyce and Pauline Hanson, join us now from Tamworth. Look at you two. Thanks for your time today. Barnaby, I've got to start with you. What was it that got you over the line, mate? Was it the sandwich steak press? Was it the pie? What on earth has Pauline promised you?
3: You know, that steak looked really good in that Breville.
4: I've got a little birdie. I've been talking to a little birdie. We think we might do that for TikTok tomorrow. Because a sandwich press can't get hot enough. That's why it goes all watery.
3: It's a good weapon in prison, though, if you're ever in there.
4: A watery steak.
3: Yes. Then they went on 88.9 Tamworth Community Radio.
4: Oh, wow.
6: Barnaby, congratulations on the move. Congratulations on the
7: pickup.
6: Thank
7: you. Pauline Hanson.
8: Barnaby. Thank you.
7: Yeah, wonderful, mate.
4: All three voices were awful.
3: Really, really extending their reach there.
4: The only saving grace for them is that when they did their community radio interview, it wasn't with this guy.
9: You two there from the Joshua Tree album with or without you, a bit of a tongue twist there.
4: Oh, talk about a wet steak.
3: What happened to that guy?
4: What happened to that guy? Did he get any better? I don't know. I wonder about him.
0: Brendan Jonesy Jones
1: and Amanda Keller.
2: Jam Nation.

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1: Good morning, Ranger Hammond.
2: Ranger? From Skippy.
0: Can you imagine if these two were actually on the field? 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
0: Four double C's footy tipping competition. 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
2: Got a fine and sunny day across central Queensland and the Discovery Coast. Out on the waters, southerly winds, cooler at 15 to 20s, reaching up to 25 knots. Our top temps across the region, 26 for Gladstone. Also for Rockhampton, 26 degrees. The Banana Shire, top of 24. Yeppoon and Emu Park, 25 degrees. And for 1770 Agnes Water, looking at a top temp of 24.
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ODM 4CC, good morning. Hump day for you. It is Hot Topic Day today too, around 7:30 this morning. We got $50 for grabs to spend at night out. We'll pick a topic, get to chat about it, and we'll put you into the draw. Heart starter for this morning. Now it is Kings versus Queens. So what I did was I threw in Redbone with the Witch Queen of New Orleans. Goes like this. You'll remember it. Redbone, Witch Queen of New Orleans.

0: Dana King, I Say a Little Prayer versus Redbone, the Witch Queen of New Orleans. Which song for you? 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

0: coming up, we'll see. Better music and more of it. Good morning. Oh, it's going to be a cracking morning too. I'll give you more details with the weather coming up shortly. Our heart starter today, it's King versus Queens. And I mixed it up a little bit. Diana King, last name King, with I Say a Little Prayer versus the Queen, the Witch Queen of New Orleans, and that song by Redbone. So email hamel4cc.com.au. You can also vote on our Facebook page or give me a call on 497-22700. We're giving you the opportunity too to win $10,000 cash brought to you by Solar Power Gladstone. Each hour between 5 and 9 during the breakfast show, I give you the opportunity to call in. I nominate a song. When you hear that song, you ring through. We put you in the running to win $10,000. So in this hour, the song Reckless by Australian Crawl. That will be the song you need to listen out for between now and 6. As soon as you hear that song, ring through on 497-22700.
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1: Hey, Jeffrey, why is the Baroran Hotel the number one hotel in Baroran?
2: 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It's that simple.
1: Congratulations, Jeffrey. You're doing a great job.
2: Oh, thanks, Barry. 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
1: No, I meant being simple.
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1: Cracking morning, and it's going to be a fine and sunny day across EQ and the Discovery Coast as we look at temps later. Gladstone, Rockhampton, around 26 degrees after midday, 24 for the Banana Shire, also your Puni Mew Park, and 7870 Agnes Water, a top of 24 degrees. The boating forecast, cooler southerly winds of 15 to 20 knots, and currently Gladstone on 17.
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0: 4CC, better music, more of it. He's on his way to Bundaberg. I hope you're going to stay there. Hello, Donga.
1: Hello, Homo. How are you?
0: Oh, Mrs. Donahue probably wishes that you stay there.
1: Oh, no, she doesn't. She loves me.
0: Oh. Yeah, okay.
1: Well, she says she does anyway.
0: Yeah, well, she does that to get you out the door, I hear.
1: That's probably true, yeah.
0: Keep you secure. What are you doing in Bundaberg?
1: I'm doing a delivery for some timber.
0: Now, you're the boss. How come you do the delivery?
1: Because nobody else has got a truck license.
0: Oh, that's is it a LR or a proper truck?
1: An MR, this one.
0: MR. Is that like an LR?
1: Yeah, it's a bit bigger than an LR.
0: Right. So LR is a light rigid and an MR is a what?
1: Medium rigid.
0: Oh, right. Okay, well, I've got an LR. Although it doesn't show that on the licence nowadays, that it's an LR or it's something else on there.
1: Okay, well, mine's a HC anyway, but...
0: Right, let's stuff, just confuse everybody that doesn't have a truck licence at all right? Yeah, let's do that.
1: That's it.
0: All right, and I know with an LR, I can drive, I think it's a bus up to 30 people, maybe, something like that. Anyway. Not that I want to be a taxi for any of yous. All right.
1: Because you've got to be double O to do that, Hamo.
0: Yes. Yeah, that's fair enough too. Okay. Now, heart starter, mate. We got King versus Queen. This was your request. The Witch Queen of New Orleans by Redbone, or I Say a Little Prayer by Diana King. See how I mixed that up?
1: You did that well, Hammer. You did that well.
0: Thank you. So what for you? Which one?
1: Let's go for the Witch Queens of New Orleans.
0: The Witch Queen of New Orleans. Can you do that? Booyah, booyah, hoopah, hoo. Go on.
1: I don't know how to do that.
0: Safe travels.
1: We'll leave you hanging for a change.
0: Safe travels, Mr. Donahue.
1: Thank you, Mr. Hamilton. You have a lovely day.
0: You too, mate. Bye.
1: Say good day to Macca.
0: Bye.
1: Bye.
0: 4972700. It's King versus Queen, the Witch Queen of New Orleans by Redbone. Goes like this.

0: 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And song after 6:30 with the most replies, the most popular after 6:30 will be played. Also, thanks to Solar Power Gladstone between now and 6 o'clock. Listen out for Australian Crawl and the song Reckless. When you hear that song, give me a call and we will put you into the draw for $10,000. We've got $10,000 that we're giving away thanks to Solar Power Gladstone. So ring through very soon, as soon as you hear that song, on 4972 700.
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0: 4CC, Matty from Mara. Where have you been on 666? I haven't heard from you in ages. What's going on? You dumped me.
1: I was talking to you last Friday.
0: Yeah, but you normally give me a call every couple of days, you know? It's not like...
1: Yeah, I know. It's like
0: you're ghosting me. It's like, have you heard of that before when I heard somebody say, have you been ghosting me? And I go, what, have I scared you? What, am I spooking you? What? But...
1: Probably when you're singing, I want to be a cowboy, they'll probably ghost you.
0: Want to be a... Yeah, want to be a... Yeah, like... What about the Witch Queen of New Orleans too? Right, now, you've rung through for Reckless by Aussie Crawl to go into the draw to win $10,000.
1: Yes.
0: Straight in. We've got you in for that. Name, number down, got that. Well done. Now, for Heartstarter.
1: Yes.
0: Which song?
1: Which one?
0: Redbone, The Witch Queen of New Orleans, up against I Say a Little Prayer by Diana King. King versus Queen.
1: I'll say a little prayer. You need it.
0: Yeah, I know. Mum tells me all the time. I'll pray for you, son. Okay. You need it. All right. Okay, Mum. Thank you. I'll see you another year. See ya. Bye, Matty.
1: See you, mate. Cheers.
0: Yep, it's The Witch Queen of New Orleans. The Queen song by Redbone. Goes like this.

Give me a call. Put your vote in on 497-22700. Hey, there's quite a few people that have voted on our Facebook page. And morning to everybody. Up nice and early voting on Facebook. And I've got a few emails which have come through as well. You can do that. hammo@4cc.com.au. Look at this morning. Watch that sun come up. It's a cracker. Good to have your company.

0: 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Better music.
1: And more of a good morning.
0: News up shortly with Jobby. Voting rolling through for Heartstarter. They're running pretty close, although Facebook's favoured one way, but the emails I'm getting have gone the other way. It's Donor King versus Redbone, King versus Queen, I say a little prayer, versus the Witch Queen of New Orleans. Now, in the next hour, also thanks to Solar Power Gladstone, the song you need to listen out for to go into the draw for $10,000. Also, thanks to Solar Power Gladstone. What are we going to pick here? Racy. How about we go for Racy and Some Girls? That will be the song in the next hour. When you hear Racy, Some Girls, ring through, get on air with me, and we put you into the draw for $10,000 thanks to Solar Power Gladstone. Very soon, you'll be able to hear that song on 4CC.
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5: Good morning. Joseph Price with your local news. Gladstone police have called out people online showing their support for a person accused of setting a speed camera on fire. A manhunt is continuing after the offender set the speed camera trailer alight along Hopper Road at Barney Point on May 9th. There's been comments on social media supporting the person's actions. Sergeant Wayne Butcher says this type of behaviour actually comes at a cost to the community.
6: Someone has to pay for that $300,000-$400,000 bit of equipment, and it's not going to be the bloke setting it on fire. I can guarantee you'll be you and I, the general person who's paying taxes. So that's one less thing we can get to the hospital. That's one less thing we can get done to the roads. That's one less thing we can do to improve our community and people supporting the behaviour of someone setting that speed cam on fire is a little bit ridiculous.
5: We're being urged to look at our own driving habits this National Road Safety Week. Held in May each year, the week highlights key road safety issues such as speeding, mobile phone use while driving and drink driving. Councillor Marika Taylor's also urging us to drive so others can survive.
7: It's a timely reminder to make sure that we're all thinking about what we're doing when behind the wheel. Be conscious that you're not driving when tired, that you're not under the influence, wear your seatbelt and speed. Think about what you're doing when behind the wheel.
5: So far this year, 18 lives have been lost on Central Region roads. And we're being urged to wear orange to work today to show our support for local SES volunteers. With SES groups in Rockhampton, Gracemere and Mount Morgan, there's a group close to home for anyone who's keen to get involved. There's also a Wear Orange Wednesday barbecue breakfast at Kershaw Gardens until 9:30 a.m. Rockhampton Mayor Tony Williams says their work is especially important in natural disaster prone areas like ours.
8: Whether those bushfires, severe storms, floods or cyclones, it's a vast array of different weather impacts that we experience. And having an experienced state emergency services team there to support the other agencies really helps our response and recovery during those times.
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9: Morning, I'm Jackie Lim. The finance minister believes misinformation is driving backlash the government's received from businesses over the tax changes announced in last week's budget. Business groups say the new taxes on investments could discourage risk-taking and dent confidence, potentially acting as a disincentive to growth. But Katie Gallagher has told 7:30 a lot of those fears are misplaced.
10: The existing generous arrangements around capital gains tax for most small businesses, again, won't be affected. And so I think there is a level of misinformation around how some of these changes will impact, and that's over to us to explain that.
9: More than 130 people have now died of Ebola in Africa. There's no approved vaccine for the current outbreak. However, a dose designed for another strain of the virus could offer some protection. The World Health Organization and scientists are weighing up whether to give it a go. Others claim it's a long shot. And home buyers could be spared a fourth rate hike by the Reserve Bank next month. It's indicated it may be prepared to hold fire despite rising inflation and a slowing economy. We'll know for sure June 16.
2: Weekend plans sorted in the Gladstone region. 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
9: In sport, the AFL is again set to crack down on umpire contact. The league announcing umpires will have expanded scope to pay free kicks against players for not clearing the zone if told to move. Free kicks can also be paid if contact is made when a player is trying to get around an umpire in their exit lane. The EPL title could be decided this morning with Man City taking on Bournemouth. City need to win to keep its hopes of claiming the league championship alive. They're currently 5 points behind Arsenal. And Western United is set for another year on the A-League sidelines with the club's application to re-enter the league rejected. That's the latest in news and sport.
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0: Beautiful, fine, sunny day. Similar for tomorrow and Friday, although the winds will be right up there. We've got winds reaching up to 25 knots offshore later today, and then a strong wind warning for tomorrow. What have we got Friday? 15 to 25. Top temps today, 26 for Gladstone, Rockhampton, Yeppoon and Emu Park. For 1770 Agnes Water, around 23 degrees. And for the Banana Shire, a cooler 24 because of the southerly winds. Currently in 1770, it's 16 degrees.
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0: Don't forget to listen out for Racy in this hour. That is our cash track thanks to Solar Power Gladstone. 4972700, and when you hear that song, we will put your name, if you get through, into the draw to win $10,000. And for Heart Starter today, I Say a Little Prayer by Diana King, that's the King song, versus Redbone, the witch queen of the New Orleans, Karen, Tony Leone. 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

Better music. And more of it at 4CC. Morning to all the brethren and the brethren supporters for Gladstone Region. There's a big reunion that is coming up on the 11th of July. And if you're a past Brothers player from other clubs, there's so many Brothers clubs in Queensland, more than welcome to come along too. You might be a past player from, yeah, from Townsville, Bowen, like myself, being an old boy of Brothers from many years ago up around that region. Well, 10th of July, it's a big fraternity, Brothers, isn't it? Doesn't matter. I'm sure there's going to be some Rocky Brothers players coming along. 10th of July is raffles and beers at RG's. On Saturday the 11th is a home game and then back to the shed. And on the 12th of July is the recovery barbecue at the shed as well. So that's the weekend, 10th of July through till the 12th of July, to put aside and put in your diary if you're an old boy or supporter. Old girl and old boy, they sound so different, don't they? Old boys like, yeah, an old boy, you know, Brothers player, something like that, sort of mature age. But when you say old girl, it's like, don't you call me old girl. It's to celebrate the 76 A-grade team of 50 years ago, winning the Gladstone Premiership. Also in 86, 40 years with A-grade. In 96, the under-19s team, celebrating 30 years. And also the reserve grade team 30 years ago in 96 took out their Premiership. So it's the weekend, 10th of July through to the 12th of July, and it's at the shed, of course, Brothers Old Boys weekend. I Say a Little Prayer by Diana King is a song you could vote on this morning. The Heart Starter versus Redbone. Which queen of New Orleans? Put your votes in for our solar power Gladstone Heart Starter. Or email, or jump onto Facebook. Good morning. It's

0: great song, isn't it? Elton John, 4CC. Gee, they're rolling through for the votes on our Heartstarter via Facebook. Carol, Christelle, Mel, Christine, Tony. I think it's TC. Yeah, it is. Michael, Jeanette, Neil, also Lynn, Laurie, Mark, Linda, Kate, thank you very much. And you can vote via the Facebook page or give me a call on 4972700. Diana King, I Say a Little Prayer versus Redbone, the Witch Queen of New Orleans on 4CC.
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2: 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I'm the Sarge in charge. 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

0: Triple C, better music, more Robert. G'day to Pete from Rocky. How you doing, mate? What's going on with you this morning on the road to Emu Park?
1: Yeah, mate. Yeah, doing that daily commute again.
0: What would you do if you won the 10 grand?
1: I don't know, mate.
0: Yeah? Would you shout a round of drinks at the hotel?
1: I probably would, yeah.
0: Yeah? Yep. On a Saturday morning? I might even come for a trip if you won it then.
1: Yeah, and I'll shout you there, no worries.
0: I'd do anything for a skewy. Okay, mate, you're in the draw. You're in the draw. Good luck.
1: All right, thank you.
0: Thank you. Yeah. We've also got John from Rocky. Hello, mate.
2: G'day, mate.
0: I'm going to put two people in the draw. How's that? And I'm actually going to do another spot in the next 40 minutes. Listen out for Black Box and Fantasy. That's the song after 6:30 this morning you need to listen out for. Mate, what would you spend the 10K on?
2: Oh, probably some bills and maybe a bit of a treat somewhere.
0: Okay.
2: Holiday.
0: What would be the holiday, do you think? Where would you go?
2: Probably down to Brisbane for a week or something like that.
0: Right, visiting family, friends?
2: Friends.
0: Yeah, fly down first class?
2: Probably drive.
0: Yeah, it's first class would probably cost you the 10K the way airlines are charging now at the moment. So, well, mate, well done. You are in the draw for the $10,000 thanks to Solar Power Gladstone, eh?
2: Thank you very much. Thanks to Solar Power Gladstone.
0: Yeah, great place, mate. If you want solar, I'd be getting in touch with Murray, even though you do live in Rockhampton.
2: Yep, no worries.
0: Right. And g'day to all our Rocky listeners on 1584 who have tuned in this morning and tune in each and every morning and spread the word about 4CC because we do play better music and more of it right across central Queensland and the Discovery Coast and via our big family, which is growing all the time, on iHeart. 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

0: that'll bring back a memory for some of you. A band called Cheetah, Walking in the Rain. News up next with the Joppy. The winning song for Heartstarter also coming up between Diana King and Redbone. And listen out for Black Box and the song Fantasy, thanks to Solar Power Gladstone as well when you hear that. 49722700. If you get through, have a chat to me on air. We put you into the draw to win $10,000. Around 10 to 7 will be Aaron Stevens with On This Day. Back soon on 4CC.
1: Before you get started on your day, you know, going to work, taking the kids to school, dropping into the Bendigo Bank, we retrace our steps with On This Day. On This Day. 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On This Day with Aaron Stevens. And again in the Arvo before 4, thanks to Hammo's Bank, Bendigo Community Bank, Gladstone and Calliope on Central Queensland's 4CC.
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9: Good morning. Joseph Price with your local news. A man will reappear in court today over a crash that happened between Rockhampton and Yeppoon. It's alleged the 29-year-old was driving under the influence and unlicensed in an unregistered and uninsured vehicle when he hit a road sign along Yeppoon Road near Limestone Creek last Tuesday. He was taken to hospital but was later charged with multiple traffic offences and two weapons offences. Police are appealing to any witnesses to come forward as investigations continue. Road safety is everyone's responsibility. That's the message this National Road Safety Week, with local motorists urged to look at their own driving habits, especially with issues such as speeding, mobile phone use and drink driving. Councillor Marika Taylor says Central Queensland road statistics so far this year are a wake-up call.
10: National Road Safety Week is a timely reminder for us to be more conscious about how we are on our roads. 125 deaths within Queensland so far this year, with 18 right here in our central region.
9: New research has highlighted the sacrifices pet owners are making amidst the rising cost of living. According to Petstock Foundation research, 31% of pet owners have gone without groceries and everyday essentials to cover the cost of their animals. It's National Pet Adoption Month, and Petstock Foundation's Naomi Manktolo is calling on locals who are able to support a pet and give these animals in need a chance.
11: Regional and rural communities often have an incredibly strong connection with animals, and local rescue groups in your area really need that support more than ever. The pets waiting for homes are often amazing animals who need a chance.
9: There are two cats at Rockhampton RSPCA. And more than 17,000 homes in Gladstone, Boyne Tanham and parts of Calliope will soon receive an important letter from Council about upcoming changes to local waste services. The letter explains that new lime green-lidded garden organics bins will be delivered between the 8th and 26th of June ahead of the new service beginning from the 30th of June. If you don't receive a letter and believe you are eligible for the new service, contact Council.
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13: Morning, I'm Jackie Lim. The remaining so-called ISIS brides could arrive in Australia as early as next week. It's believed the Syrian government has helped unlock travel funds from relatives and finalise flight arrangements for the six remaining women and their kids. It's unclear if any of them will be charged on their arrival. The reality TV star who allegedly murdered and beheaded a man in SA last year has faced the court. Former Beauty and the Geek contestant Tamika Chesser is accused of killing her partner Julian Story in June last year. She's facing charges including one count of murder and one count of destroying human remains, and now has 12 weeks to decide how she'll plead. The Bureau of Meteorology has had to defend itself again after the Gold Coast was caught completely off guard by a deluge earlier this week. There was little warning as some suburbs copped over 200 millimetres of rain, breaking a 23-year rain record for May, as well as going far beyond the maximum 60 mils predicted. And after 21 years on air, Grey's Anatomy is getting a spin-off. It'll be set in Texas with Ellen Pompeo to serve as an executive producer, but it's not clear whether she'll appear as Meredith Grey.
12: Harvey Norman Computers Gladstone has all your home security needs.
13: In sport, there's a new frontrunner to take over the head coaching role at the Adelaide 36ers. Former Wildcats coach Trevor Gleeson up for the vacant position following Mike Wells' departure earlier this month. Good news for Pies fans, with Darcy Cameron set to return for Scott Pendlebury's record-breaking match against the Eagles on Saturday. And the teams for next year's NRL Las Vegas round have been locked in. The Eels and Titans will go head-to-head while the Storm take on the West Tigers. That's the latest in news and sport.
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12: 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Your weather now.
15: Cracking day. Same for tomorrow, Friday and also Saturday. The winds will start to drop by about Friday afternoon. We're looking at temps of around 26 for Gladstone, Rocky, Yeppoon, Emu Park and 1770 Agnes Water, a top of 24 and 25 degrees. For the Banana Shire. Currently Gladstone on 16 at the moment.
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15: Morning, Mario. Say a little prayer by Diana King, a King in her last name. Queen for the Witch Queen of New Orleans by Redbone. It was Diana King that won this morning. 4CC.
16: Me, I go say a little prayer.
15: Quite convincingly as well.
16: Say a little prayer for you.
15: 23 to 7.
16: Say a little prayer for you.
15: Better music, more of it. G'day.

0: black box of Fantasy Superboy in Ireland. Hello, you got through.
1: Yes.
0: So what would you spend the 10K on? Thanks to
1: Well, my husband's getting two new knees next month, so that runs to over 50,000, so that'll come in really handy.
0: Not a fun operation, the knees.
1: No, he's getting them both done at once, so.
0: Now, a friend of mine did that, both at once.
1: Yeah.
0: And he had to be weighted on hand and foot for about 6 weeks. Whereas when
1: are you busy during June?
0: You won't get me doing it. That's why.
1: Well, maybe I'll need it for bail money.
0: You might need. I think so. Yes. But yeah, if you did one at a time, at least you could get around a little bit. But both at the time. Whoa! Look out!
1: Times ahead.
0: And you know what us blokes are like when it comes to pain and suffering.
1: Oh, you're the top of the list. You're just a pillar.
0: I cannot wait to hear the story when it all happens and the whinging, the story of the whinging that happens out of it all from him, okay?
1: Well, if you just turn your radio down, you'll probably hear it from Boyne.
0: See ya. Bye. You're in the Bye. Door. See ya. We'll do it again in the next hour, our $10,000 sidetrack, cash track, thanks to Solar Power Gladstone. Up next, though, Aaron Stevens with On This Day on 4CC.
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5: 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Good morning. It's 11 to 7.
2: 4CC's on this day. Thanks to Hammo's Bank, Bendigo Community Bank, Gladstone and Calliope.
9: Hi, looking back on May 20. It's the day in 1873 when Levi Strauss and Jacob Davis received their patent for blue jeans with copper rivets, the start of a fashion dynasty.
10: Everybody's wearing blue jeans.
9: It's the anniversary of two milestone flights. In 1927, Charles Lindbergh took off in the Spirit of St. Louis to become the first to fly from New York to Paris. 5 years later, Amelia Earhart left on her journey to become the first woman to fly solo non-stop across the Atlantic.
11: A real Irish welcome.
9: In 1934, Australia's first comic book was published. It was Fatty Finn, written by Sid Nichols. Remember the movie from 1980?
12: Bruce said, do you want to throw in the towel?
9: Speaking of great Australian movies, Crocodile Dundee 2, the sequel to the biggest Aussie movie of all time, premiered on this day in 1988.
13: Now is old Bessie.
14: You're back!
9: The final episode of the original series of Roseanne went to air on this day in 1997.
15: 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How dare they?
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16: They say, Dave, I've been watching you since your morning show.
9: Special celebration at the top of today's birthday list. 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
0: Former Wallabies captain Stirling Mortlock is 49.
2: Mortlock gets the first try.
0: Aussie racing great Mark Winterbottom celebrates his 45th birthday.
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0: Brisbane Lions great Ashley McGrath turns 43.
2: Ash McGrath, it's there!
0: Still with the AFL, 300-gamer Brendan Goddard is 41, played for the Saints and the Bombers.
4: Goddard!
0: And Olympic gold medal-winning swimmer Kate Campbell is 34 today. Legendary soul singer Joe Cocker was also born on this day, died age 70 in 2014. Remembering Joe Cocker on May 20.
5: Again on this day, thanks to MyBank Bendigo Community Bank around a quarter to 10 and in the afternoons with the Carina just after 3:30. I'll play a Joe Cocker song in the next hour and probably make that our cash track for Solar Power Gladstone in the next hour. But Aaron did mention Cher, who turns 80. She is 80 today, which is really kind of misleading because parts of her are 27, other parts are 19, and there's some parts of there that are only 13. I think even if you added all those other parts up, it still wouldn't make 80. Anyway, happy birthday, Cher. 7 to 7, 4 double C.

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0: The team there. G'day, guys. 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So, yeah, just go to the App Store, type in iHeart, and fill in the details and take us anywhere, anytime. News up shortly with Joppy. We've got our 4CC Harvey Norman $1,000 minutes being closed the last two mornings. So an opportunity to win $1,000 to spend at Harvey Norman Electrical. Cue to call coming up very soon. And Deputy Mayor of Gladstone, Natalia Musk, will be joining us as well before 7:30. Our hot topic between 7:30 and 8. 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
10: Good morning, Joseph Price with your local news. A reminder to get your flu vaccination before the season reaches its peak, with more than 9,000 cases already reported in Queensland this year. Health authorities are also monitoring the super K strain, which is highly contagious and quite nasty.
11: This variant is making people sicker than usual, and so I think it's always better to be safe than sorry, and so vaccination is your best ticket to preventing you getting that severe strain through this winter.
10: That's Dr. Jeremy Wellwood speaking there. There's been 420 influenza cases recorded in the Central Queensland Hospital and Health Service so far this year. Rescue shelters around Australia are seeing an increase in pet owners being forced to give up their animals. It sparked a call for those who are able to consider adopting a pet in need. Petstock Foundation's Naomi Manktalo says it's due to cost of living pressures, which are creating tough times for shelters as well.
12: Right now, there are nearly 8,000 pets available for adoption on sites like Pet Rescue, which is a huge number. We're talking dogs, cats, and all sorts of animals who are healthy, loved, and just waiting for their person to walk through the door.
10: There are two cats up for adoption at the Rockhampton RSPCA. Livingston Shire Council's investigating an incident involving two dogs in Yeppoon. It happened last week on Thursday, with images released of a male and female tan Staffy cross. The pictures are on our website, and anyone who recognises the dogs is urged to contact council. And a chance to show your support for local SES members, it's Wear Orange Wednesday, with communities across the country shining a spotlight on the local heroes who roll up their sleeves in time of need. Rockhampton Mayor Tony Williams says SES are vital to small communities.
13: Having that comfort to know that there's a dedicated team of highly skilled people that can be deployed whenever they need to be in our own region. But even further afield, when there are disasters in other states across the country, our volunteers put up their hands to get to go to those locations as well.
10: There will be a Wow Day barbecue breakfast at Kershaw Gardens until 9:30 a.m.
14: National News now.
15: Morning, I'm Jackie Lim. Australia is dealing with its biggest outbreak of diphtheria in 50 years. It spread from the Northern Territory to WA, Queensland and South Australia. Federal Health Minister Mark Butler on the ABC says 133 cases have now been confirmed in the NT.
16: I was up in Alice Springs a couple of weeks ago meeting with the Aboriginal Medical Service for the Northern Territory. They're obviously deeply, deeply concerned. Almost all of the cases are Indigenous Australians.
15: The bacterial infection can present as a sore throat, swollen glands, or a skin infection. A class action has been launched against KFC. Shine lawyers claim the fast food giant breached the Fair Work Act by not providing paid rest breaks to its workers. Up to 90,000 current and former staff could be eligible for compensation. And Fijians will soon be trained up to spot drug trafficking. High-ranking police from Australia, the US, Mexico and Colombia will touch down in Fiji today to help locals spot cocaine submarines passing through the Pacific Islands. More than 17 tonnes of coke has been seized in the region in the first 5 months of this year.
14: Selling your car? David Grant Car Sales pays cash and comes to you. 4CC Sport.
15: In sport, Tasmania will be given access to homegrown talent and a special father-son program in its first decade in the AFL. The league announcing it would allow the Devils special access to pre-list local players for its first six drafts. It also means the sons of players like Saints champion Nick Riewoldt would be eligible to join the Devils for its first 10 drafts. And the NRL has locked in next year's Las Vegas round. The round will kick off on Feb 28 our time, with Parramatta taking on the Gold Coast Titans, while the Melbourne Storm face the West's Tigers. That's the latest in news and sport.
14: 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Harvey Norman Furniture Gladstone, prioritising finding you the right lounge.
0: Beautiful blue skies, a fine day, same for tomorrow, Friday, Saturday. It's a bit windy for today and tomorrow, but the good news is by Friday afternoon, those winds will drop right back to 10 knots, maybe 10 to 15, which is perfect for the 1770 festival over the weekend. Temps after midday between 26 and 28 degrees, and Rockhampton at the moment sitting on 16.
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0: And you get CQ's Car Superstore as part of Reef City Motors too, if you're looking for a used car. After 7:30 this morning, hot topic, listen out for a Joe Cocker song in this hour, Hitchcock Railway. When you hear that song, be the caller that gets through on 4972700, and we will put you into the draw for $10,000 cash. But you could win $1,000 right now.
14: Are you up to the test? Call now to play 4CC's $1,000 Minute. Sarge has the questions. You've got the challenge. 10 questions in 60 seconds. Hammo's, well, Hammo.
17: He's just starting the clock.
14: Four double C's, $1,000 minute. Thanks to Harvey Norman Gladstone. 49722700 to play.
0: Sarge, have you noticed that most of the promos about me or intros and stuff like that make me seem unintelligent?
1: Yes, I have. I don't know why.
0: What's your thoughts on it?
1: I don't have any thoughts. Oh.
0: Well, not today. Not unintelligent today.
1: No, you're not unintelligent today.
0: Because I got...
1: Are we telling them?
0: Well, if I do really well, it means that whoever rings through has got a very good chance of taking out the $1,000 to spend at Harvey Norman Electrical today.
1: Hammo got one wrong.
0: And it was a true or false...
1: It was a true or false...
0: ...question that I got wrong today. So 49722700, it may go. It might go today. Caller number...
1: Seven.
0: 49722700. Come on, guys. I think it's going to be one. Ring through right now. If you equal my score or beat me, you will get yourself a bonus prize as well on top of all that. But 10 out of 10, $1,000 to spend at Harvey Norman Electrical. 49722700. Start ringing.

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1: This is 4CC's $1,000 Minute. 60 seconds, 10 questions, $1,000 to spend thanks to Harvey Norman Gladstone. Furniture, bedding, electrical, computers. 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
0: Will today be the day for electrical? Morning, Dan.
2: Hi,
0: from
2: Dan.
0: Boyne Island.
3: Today, how you going?
2: Good.
0: Work today, mate, or...?
3: Yeah, I'll go in soon, yeah.
0: Go in soon? You just got a casual job, just go in whenever you want, or...?
3: Pretty much.
0: Yeah, so Sarge.
2: No.
0: Just rocks up whenever she wants.
2: Yeah, nice pretty, and early.
0: Goes home whenever she wants.
2: Yeah, right. You too.
0: yeah, I just rock up whenever I want.
2: Yeah.
0: Just a robot does the show. Well, probably could do it better than me anyway. Right, mate, good luck.
2: Good luck, Dan.
0: Hopefully, $1,000 to spend with James and Sam in electrical. They're doing some really good deals, isn't it, Harvey Norman? You ready to go?
3: Yep.
0: Today could be the day. Good luck.
2: Barbecue, chicken, crimpy and cheddar are flavours of what Arnott's crackers?
3: Shapes.
2: Which direction does the sun rise in?
3: The east.
2: In what board game do you pass, go and collect $200?
3: Monopoly.
2: Name something you might complain about at a restaurant.
3: Undercooked steak.
2: Kuta and Uluwatu are beaches on which popular holiday island?
3: Bali.
2: If you're celebrating St. Patrick's Day, what colour would you be wearing?
3: Green.
2: How many weeks is 49 days?
3: 6.
2: What is the official language of Mexico?
3: Spanish.
2: True or false, 3 strikes in a row in bowling is called an eagle?
3: False.
2: What kind of animal was the Disney character Bambi?
3: Deer.
2: Okay, just got that last one in.
0: Right.
2: How do you think you went?
3: I'm not sure about that 49 days one.
0: All right, let's see, mate. Good luck with it.
2: Okay, barbecue, chicken, crimpy and cheddar are all flavours of what Arnott's cracker? You said shapes. Which direction does the sun rise in? You said the east. In what board game do you pass, go and collect $200? You said Monopoly. Name something you might complain about at a restaurant. You said undercooked steak. Kuta and Uluwatu are beaches on which popular holiday island? You said Bali. It is Bali. If you're celebrating St. Patrick's Day, what colour would you be wearing? You answered green. Correct. How many weeks is 49 days? Mm. You said 6. The answer.
3: Seven.
2: It is, yeah, 7.
0: Well, just made out of curiosity, and this is a reason why my generation is a little bit different to the current generations.
2: What are you
0: below
2: about
0: us.
2: To say?
0: Well, what generation are you, mate?
3: No, I'll be 40 next month, so
0: okay.
3: That is.
0: So that would be Gen Y.
2: Yeah.
0: Yeah. I think calculators only came into school. No, we never used to have calculators, Sarge.
2: Yeah, I know. I'm not.
0: No, and that's why you find that Gen Xers and older are better at maths and thinking about maths quickly in our heads because we weren't brought up with calculators. Mm-hmm. Did you have a calculator at school?
3: Yeah, I did, yeah.
0: Yeah,
3: it's
0: yeah.
3: The pressure, though, you've got to, you get a bit of pressure when you're on the phone, I think.
2: Yeah, I think so. Especially
3: quickly.
2: With maths.
0: Yeah, here's me trying to make out I'm a smart ass. And so you knock me down. Fair enough, go.
2: But close. What is the official language of Mexico? You said Spanish. It is Spanish. True or false, 3 strikes in a row in bowling is called an eagle. You said false. Which is correct.
0: That's correct. Yeah, that's the one I got wrong.
3: Oh.
2: You did bat wrong.
0: Sorry.
3: golf question.
2: Yeah, it is. It's called a turkey. So, yeah, you got that one right. And what kind of animal was the Disney character Bambi? You said a deer, which is also correct. So, tied with Hammer.
0: Wow. Well, you got a couple of burgers,
2: so
0: mate.
2: So close.
0: And you're right. When you're under pressure, it is a bit hard to sort of think of figure.
2: Yeah.
0: Sort of things as well. So unlucky, mate, but you keep trying because
2: call again, definitely.
0: Definitely call again. We've got your phone number, mate, so the burgers will be here for you.
3: All right, thanks.
2: Thanks,
0: good
2: Dan.
0: On you, mate. Back again tomorrow morning. The 4CC Harvey Norman $1,000 minute. Will it be one tomorrow? Let's hope so. Oh, now, you put a, because Sarge runs all our promotions, everybody. So if you've got any complaints, email her, not me. But after 8 o'clock this morning, we're going to be spinning, and you'll come in with me.
2: Yes.
0: Be spinning at the 4CC Classic Camping Centre glamping wheel.
2: Until it's won.
0: Until it's won for $500. So that's after 8 this morning. 4CC, good morning at 16 past 7.

0: C, Central Queensland and our Discovery Coast. A very good morning with you through till 10. The Better Brekkie on the Reef, thanks to Reef City Motors. 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

0: Better music and more Robin on 4CC. Hot topic today. Let's have a bit of fun with kids. What are some of the dumb excuses kids have come up with to get out of something? And it could be something that you did as a kid as well. What's a story that you told to your parents or your grandparents or your teachers? A really dumb explanation of something that you'd done. And as soon as you said it, they looked at you and you just knew that they didn't believe you. 4972 700, give me a call. $50 to spend at Night Out could be all yours on 4CC.
1: Is that alarm just not doing the job it should? 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
6: Good morning, Joseph Price with your local news. Caught today for a man charged with a string of traffic and weapons offences. It's alleged the 29-year-old crashed a white Nissan Navara through a road sign along Yeppoon Road near Limestone Creek last Tuesday. Police say he was driving under the influence and unlicensed in an unregistered and uninsured vehicle and had a rifle and ammo in the car. He'll face a Rockhampton Magistrates Court on 8 charges. Police are appealing to any witnesses to the crash to come forward. Gladstone police have called out people online showing their support for a person accused of setting a speed camera on fire. A manhunt is continuing after the offender set the speed camera trailer alight along Hopper Road at Barney Point on May 9th. There's been comments online supporting the person's actions. Sergeant Wayne Butcher says this type of behaviour actually comes at a cost for the community.
7: Someone has to pay for that $300,000-$400,000 bit of equipment, and it's not going to be the bloke setting it on a fire. I can guarantee you'll be you and I, the general person who's paying taxes. So that's one less thing we can get at the hospital. That's one less thing we can get done to the roads. That's one less thing we can do to improve our community and people supporting the behaviour of someone setting that speed cam on fire is a little bit ridiculous.
6: We're being urged to look at our own driving habits this National Road Safety Week. Held in May each year, the week highlights key road safety issues such as speeding, mobile phone use while driving, and drink and drug driving. Councillor Marika Taylor is urging us to drive so others can survive.
8: It's a timely reminder to make sure that we're all thinking about what we're doing when behind the wheel. Be conscious that you're not driving when tired, that you're not under the influence. Wear your seatbelt and speed. Think about what you're doing when behind the wheel.
6: So far this year, 18 lives have been lost on central region roads. And health experts are warning of a particularly bad flu season again this year. Already, Queensland's recorded more than 9,000 lab-confirmed cases, 420 of those in the central Queensland region. Dr. Jeremy Wellwood says the best way to get on top of the flu is to vaccinate.
9: Vaccination is the best way of keeping yourself well, but it's also keeping your family well. But also, it's a good way of taking pressure off the hospital system, which can experience a higher number of patients each year.
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10: Morning, I'm Jackie Loom. The countdown is on for the return of the remaining 6 so-called ISIS brides. We're being told they could touch down in Australia as early as next week, though no flights have yet been booked. Syrian authorities have, however, unlocked family funds to facilitate the travel. The AFP also saying they haven't ruled out laying more charges. A man's dead and 4 others are in a serious condition following a shooting in Sydney's southwest. Police say they took themselves to various hospitals across the city. A crime scene has been established at a home in Canley Heights. US Vice President J.D. Vance insists the Iran conflict is not a forever war. He says no one wants the war to restart, but nuclear weaponry is the red line that can't be crossed.
11: We've tried to be as clear as possible. What are the things that we're willing to be accommodating on, and what are the things that we absolutely must have? And as the president has said ad nauseum, Iran cannot have a nuclear weapon.
10: And fears Queensland will be 11,000 beds short for the Brisbane Olympic Games. One hotel needs to be built every month between now and the Games to make up the difference.
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10: In sport, despite a nightmare start to the AFL season, the Essendon CEO says the club won't be deviating from its long-term strategy. Tim Roberts assuring fans that includes coach Brad Scott.
13: Brad is part of his strategy. He's totally aligned. Where I see it, absolutely Brad Scott's going to be our coach.
10: A new name has emerged as a favourite for the Adelaide 36ers top job. Former Perth Wildcats coach Trevor Gleeson could be heading to SA. And Carlos Alcaraz has pulled out of Wimbledon, a wrist injury also seeing him miss the French Open. That's the latest in news and sport.
12: 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Allied Moving Services, the careful movers. Relax while they carry the load.
14: Beautiful day tomorrow into the weekend for the 1770 Festival as well. It's a bit windy today, but that will drop by Friday morning. Temperatures across the region, tops of 24 to 26 degrees. And currently, Yeppoon Emu Park on 16.
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14: Okay, hot topic today is what's a little story that either your kids or grandkids have told you that you know is completely or knew that it was completely untrue, sort of like a cheeky little, oh, they've made that story up. 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Also, maybe give me a call for this.
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0: Triple C, Joe Cocker, who would have had a birthday today. That was our $10,000 cash track, thanks to Solar Power Gladstone. Tony from Glen Eden, you'll be spending the money on your wife.
1: Yes, I'll give it all to her, but I reckon she'd probably either use it for a holiday or a battery.
0: Yeah,
1: Solar battery for Murray, yeah.
0: Yeah, for Murray. 30% rebate up to, I think, at the moment. Now, while I've got you, well done, you're in the draw. While I've got you, a lie that your kids, grandkids, yourself, that you might have told to your mum and dad, grandparents, or teachers at school, and they knew it was a lie.
1: Well, I used to teach. I'm retired now.
0: Mm-hmm.
1: And I recall one day a kid come into class and said that the reason he couldn't work on his assignment on the weekend and hand it in to me was because they went away.
0: Right.
1: Parents and the family went away.
0: Yeah.
1: And I went, oh, that's interesting, because I happened to know the parents and the family.
0: Mm-hmm.
1: And I was doing a barbecue sausage sizzle at Bunnings on the Saturday, and I spoke to them.
0: Ah.
1: And the young fellow, and I said, oh, you know, and I talked to him about what it was, and he sort of went on about how tragic it all was. I said, well, the tragedy for you is that I saw your mum on Saturday, and you didn't go away.
0: What was the punishment?
1: Oh, look, I didn't follow that through. The punishment for him was that he had to work on his assignment in the lunch breaks and hand something in through the day, but I'm not sure what the mother did.
0: Okay, mate, well done. Thank you for the story. We'll put you into the draw as well for the $50 to spend a night out. Good on you.
1: Okay.
0: See you,
1: good
0: mate.
1: You. And thanks to Murray for sponsoring this one again.
0: All right, mate, no worries. Thank you.
1: Cheers.
0: 497-22700. Give me a call. Something that you may have told your parents or teacher that was a lie, a little Furby to try and get away with something, but you knew that they knew. Or maybe your kids or grandkids. Give me a call. Go into the draw to win $50 to spend at night out. 497-22700. Better music and more of it.

0: wheel. We are going to be spinning the wheel until we get a winner. Now, you can call up once so we can share the love in case it doesn't go a first, second or third time. So once you've rung in, that's it. You can't ring in for that competition after 8 o'clock. You can ring in once only, and we keep spinning the wheel for $500 to spend at Gladstone Camping Centre. Gee, we've got a lot that we're giving away at the moment, including the $50 to spend at Night Owl by just giving me a call and telling me a story about your kids or your grandkids of a little lie they might have told that you knew it was a lie from the beginning, or something that you may have told your parents or grandparents or teachers at school. I'm sure there's a couple of good stories out there that you'll be able to share. 4972 700.
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0: Very important to get your hearing checked. Hey, Magga.
8: What?
0: I led into that. So I know you took your dad to the Hearing Centre Gladstone too with Alan and Lynn.
8: Never been happier. He can hear me now, and he's not so impressed.
0: You see, yeah, and he can hear your mum. Aye, how good's
8: that? Absolutely. Yeah.
0: What's a little Furby that you've told your parents, or yeah, what's a Furby that you've told your parents or your teacher?
8: Well, I can narrow it down to a couple of hundred, but there was a very bad case once where a school had sent a letter to home about they wanted to have a meeting with my mother about my behaviour.
0: Uh-huh.
8: So my behaviour. I didn't say good or bad, did I? So, it wasn't good because I used to intercept the mail. The first thing. Anyway.

0: my mother had bumped into the deputy principal at Coles down at Liverton Park and had another meeting with him.
1: Right.
0: About my behaviour. So she asked me what the letter was all about that I was expecting, and I said it was an award.
1: It was a what?
0: An award.
1: And
0: getting an award.
1: Right. Okay.
0: Yeah, and she already knew it was about my behaviour at school, but she's just one step in front of me.
1: As they always are.
0: And it was pretty hard convincing her that I was going to get an award anyway.
1: Yeah. Yeah, well, probably true that as well. All right, what's going on at the pub?
0: Mate, from 11:30 daily, we've got the full menu. We've got the Southern Fried Chicken Burger, which is very popular. It's like a Southern Fried Thigh Fillet, beautiful, thick, juicy fillet with special sauce, lettuce, tomato, cheese. They're very popular with chips. And then the sirloin, you can't beat the old sirloin from Port City Meats, and chips and salad from 11:30 daily, the Bruin Hotel, the number one hotel in Bruin.
1: Lovely. All right, mate, got to go. Timing up to the news, minus 53, 2, 1. Seconds.
0: Joseph, so it's all right.
1: I've Joppy. Got a song I've got to play in between. Joppy, yes. Good on you. Got to go. Right.
0: Is it true that he's got a photo of me in the newsroom and he throws darts at?
1: Not darts.
0: Not that.
1: No. He's got something else in there that he shoots at it, so I won't tell you what it is.
0: Guess what today is, Hammo?
1: What is today, Macca?
0: Windows Day.
1: Windows. Yeah, so I'm looking
0: windows at... I'm looking out my window now.
1: Yeah.
0: Aluminium frame.
1: Oh, yeah.
0: Big sliding. Well, I don't. That's not the windows I'm talking about.
1: Oh, it's not. Because I've got a window that looks straight out.
0: I've looked out your window.
1: Yeah.
0: Unfortunately, Joffy's on the other side of it.
1: Yeah, that's true. Yeah. Oh, dear.
0: Windows as in the software.
1: Yeah. Oh.
0: Software. It's Windows Day.
1: Like
0: must
1: Windows.
0: Be anniversary or something. Windows, I remember Windows 95 and I upgraded to Windows 97.
1: Really?
0: That's how old I am.
1: Computers actually started the year after I finished school. For me, didn't have computers at school at all. But I suppose with Windows, it was the start of really the domestic computer boom. Everybody got computers all of a sudden, bang, it was there. And I think every business got one. You got one at home. Remember how big they were?
0: Absolutely.
1: They were massive.
0: I had a 286. And I upgraded to a 386.
1: Right, yeah, no idea for me. Was that a bigger computer to a bigger computer or a bigger computer down to a smaller computer?
0: Smaller to bigger.
1: Smaller to bigger.
0: Was the brand.
1: Yeah, and the just huge. With computers, for the first time, a man could say, I have a problem with my floppy, and he was not talking about an embarrassing medical problem.
0: Good boy, Hammo.
1: See ya.
0: Bye. That was terrible. Really, bye.
1: 5 to 8. 4CC. Better music and more of it, I know. I might get into trouble.

0: Tony, well done, mate. You've won the $50 suspended night out. Sarge will be in touch. We've got our news coming up next for you. A song in the next hour that you need to listen out for is Billy Joel, My Life, and that's to go into the draw for $10,000 thanks to Solar Power Gladstone. Billy Joel and My Life, be the caller that gets through. Straight after the news, we got the 4CC Gladstone Camping Centre glamping wheel. Now, we are going to keep spinning the wheel until we get a $500 winner, thanks to Gladstone Camping Centre. Once you've rung up once, that's it. You can't ring back up again for this morning. So get ready to play straight after our news, which is next on 4CC.
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0: Good morning, Joseph Price with your local news. Road safety is everyone's responsibility. That's the message this National Road Safety Week, with local motorists urged to look at their own driving habits, especially with issues such as speeding, mobile phone use and drink driving. Councillor Marika Taylor says Central Queensland road statistics so far this year are a wake-up call.
12: National Road Safety Week is a timely reminder for us to be more conscious about how we are on our roads. 125 deaths within Queensland so far this year. with 18 right here in our central region.
13: We're being urged to wear orange to work today to show our support for local SES volunteers. With SES groups in Rockhampton, Gracemere and Mount Morgan, there's a group close to home for anyone who's keen to get involved in the Rockhampton region. There's also a Wear Orange Wednesday barbecue breakfast at Kershaw Gardens this morning until 9:30. Rockhampton Mayor Tony Williams says their work is especially important in natural disaster prone areas like ours.
14: Whether those bushfires, severe storms, floods or cyclones, it's a vast array of different weather impacts that we experience, and having an experienced state emergency services team there to support the other agencies really helps our response and recovery during those times.
13: Livingston Shire Council is investigating an incident involving two dogs in Yeppoon. It happened last week on Thursday, with images released of a male and female tan staffy cross. The pictures are on our website, and anyone who recognises the dogs is urged to contact council. And more than 17,000 houses in Gladstone, Boyne, Tanham and parts of Calliope will soon receive an important letter from council about upcoming changes to local waste services. The letter explains that new lime, green-littered garden organics bins will be delivered between the 8th and 26th of June, ahead of the new service beginning from the 30th of June. Now, if you don't receive a letter and believe you are eligible for the new service, contact council.
11: National News now.
15: Morning, I'm Jackie Loom. The opposition is rejecting the government's claims that changes to property taxes will have only a modest impact on rents. Treasury modelling suggests the weekly impact will be around $2, but National Senate leader Bridget McKenzie has told Seven that figure can't be trusted.
16: Rents will not just increase by $2, as the minister is attempting to persuade us. This will be another broken promise.
15: Australia is boosting local defence production amid growing concerns about regional security and tensions involving China and Taiwan. New investments include hypersonic missiles, unmanned submarines and a ghost bat drone program. Critics say the country relies too heavily on overseas defence supplies. There's fresh hope for borrowers this morning, with the latest Reserve Bank minutes suggesting we could be spared from another rate hike next month. And big job cuts are coming to the nation's soccer governing body. Football Australia set to slash 20% of its staff as it struggles with mounting debt.
11: Harvey Norman Electrical Gladstone, your home of big screen TV and audio. Your sport now.
15: In sport, Arsenal has won the EPL title after Man City drew 1-1 with Bournemouth this morning. The results mean they'll finish the season on top of the table, even with a loss in the final round.
17: Bournemouth are in Europe. Arsenal are the champions. The final score here, Bournemouth 1, City 1.
15: It ends a 22-year drought for the Gunners. And Carlos Alcaraz will now miss the next two tennis majors. The Spanish star confirming he won't be playing at Wimbledon due to a wrist injury, which had already ruled him out of the French Open. That's the latest in news and sport.
11: 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A man's toy shop. 750mm dual control industrial fans, just $189.
0: And a beautiful fine day, same for tomorrow, Friday, Saturday, Sunday. Bit windy today and tomorrow, but they will drop by Friday afternoon. Top temps between 24 and 26. Currently, we're on 18 degrees.
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0: Okay, it must be one. Hey, Sarge, you've put your foot down. It must be one.
19: It must be one.
0: We keep spinning the wheel until we get a winner.
19: Yep.
0: We'll keep taking calls, so keep ringing through, everybody, on 4972700. You can only
19: call once.
0: Yeah, for spin of the wheel once. And we keep going until we get a winner. 4972700. Let's do it. Have you told Karen and Brett that we're doing this?
19: Of course.
0: Or you?
19: No, I haven't.
0: That's like one of those little lies. I can tell straight away. No, it wasn't.
19: I know now.
0: It was your choice. It was your choice. We'll do that next. 4CC. Good morning.

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1: 4CC is glamping it up with a 4CC Gladstone Camping Centre glamping wheel. 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
0: Okay.
2: Okay.
0: What are we doing?
2: We're spinning the wheel.
0: Okay, until we get a winner.
2: Until we get a winner.
0: All right, so.
2: And you can only call once.
0: You can only call once. All right, so first up, we've got Helen from Rockhampton. Hello, Helen.
2: Hi, Helen.
3: Nervous as, but let's go.
0: Nervous?
2: Let's go.
0: You know the good thing about it is it's not TV, so you can't. We can't see you.
3: I know, I'm going to cut to the chase. I'm a bit of a Yeti crank, so it's a no-brainer. I'm going for the Yeti water bottle.
2: Okay.
0: All right, good luck. You ready? Here we go.
2: Oh,
0: no,
2: gazebo.
0: Gazebo. Thank you. Have a good day.
2: Thanks, Helen.
3: Thank you. Bye.
0: Next up, we have Alan from Agnes. Hello,
4: hi,
0: Alan.
4: How are you, Homo?
0: What would you like off the wheel?
4: Go gazebo.
0: All right, good luck.
2: Weber Smoker.
4: Weber Smoker.
0: Thanks, mate. Oh,
2: thank you.
0: Bye.
4: Thank you. Bye.
0: Next up, we got Leonie from Glen Eden. Hello, Leonie.
2: Hi, Leonie.
5: Hello.
0: What would you like off the wheel?
5: I'll have the Weber Smoker, please.
0: Okay.
2: Okay, good luck.
0: Oh, no.
2: Gazebo.
0: Gazebo. Thank
5: oh,
0: you.
5: No.
0: See ya. Bye. Lynn. Hello, Lynn.
2: Hi, Lynn.
6: Hello, morning.
0: What would you like?
6: The snow boots, please.
0: Snow boots, good luck.
6: Thank you.
0: Oh, keeping it going. Campfire cast cookware.
2: Bugger.
6: No worries, thank
0: see you.
6: See you
0: later.
2: Thanks.
0: Bye. Good morning, 4CC. Who have we got?
7: Kathy.
0: Kathy from?
7: Boyne.
0: Boyne, good luck, Kathy.
2: Like?
0: What would you like?
7: I'll try the Yeti.
2: Good luck.
0: Hey, yo, come on.
2: Let's go.
0: Come on.
2: Oh, two off. It's the Icy Tech cooler.
0: Thank you. See ya.
7: Thank you.
0: Good morning, 4CC.
8: Hello.
0: Hello. Who have we got there?
8: Judy from Agnes.
2: Judy.
0: Judy, how are you? What would you like off our wheel?
8: Smoker.
0: Smoker. Weber Smoker?
8: Yes.
0: Or the Auspex Smoker?
8: The Weber one.
2: Good luck.
0: Oh, camp
2: fridge.
0: No, no.
2: Come on.
0: Keep going. Thank you. See you later.
8: Thank you.
0: Next up, who have we got there? Hello. Morning.
9: Hello. Who have I got?
0: Yeah, who have we got?
9: Hey, you got Mick from Gladstone.
0: Hey, Mick.
2: Okay.
0: Good on you, Mick. What would you like off our wheel?
9: Hey, let's just go the Weber Smoker.
0: All right, good luck. Come on. Oh, no.
2: Oh, the Auspex Smoker.
0: No. Oh, thanks, mate. See you later. See you, mate. Bye. Hello, 4CC. Good morning.
10: Good morning.
0: Who have we got there?
10: Carol.
0: Carol. What would you like off the wheel, Carol?
10: I'll try the snow boots.
0: Snow boots.
2: Good luck.
0: Good luck.
10: Thank you.
2: Oh, it's Pig Smoker again.
0: No, thank you for playing. See you later. Bye. Hello, 4CC. Good morning.
11: Good morning. How are you?
0: Who have we got there?
11: That's Rod.
0: Rod. Now, Rod, what would you like off our wheel?
11: Beg pardon?
0: What would you like?
11: I'll get the Yeti bottle, please.
0: All right.
2: Snow boots.
0: Oh, no. See you, Rod. Bye. Hello, 4CC. No, come on. Hello, who have we got there? Morning.
12: Hello.
0: Yeah, who have we got there? Who are we speaking to?
12: Judy.
0: Judy.
12: Judy from Agnes.
0: Ah, yes. From Agnes. All right, Judy. What would you like off the wheel?
12: I'd like the Yeti.
0: Yeti? All right. Come on.
2: Well done, Judy. You got the Yeti water bottle correct.
0: One more click and it was gone.
2: One more click, yeah.
0: Yeah, you wouldn't have got it.
2: That was close.
0: So congratulations. You've just picked up $500 to spend at Gladstone Camping Centre.
12: Thank you.
5: thank you very much.
0: All right, hold the line. I'll get Sarge to talk to you, eh? Congratulations.
5: Thanks, okay.
0: See you later.
5: Okay.
0: Okay.
5: Bye.
0: And we'll do it all again tomorrow. We've got another $500 up for grabs to spend at Gladstone Camping Centre. That is for our 4CC Gladstone Camping Centre glamping wheel. Well done to Judy well from done. Agnes Water. Yeah, and we'll do it again tomorrow morning on 4CC.
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0: Yeah, should we go for the Roosters? Oh, no, they're going to buy. 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
0: And thanks to Reef City Motors. Hello, Sharpie.
17: Good morning, Hammo. How are you, mate?
0: Oh, well, what a beautiful morning.
17: It is a lovely early winter morning.
0: Nice with those southerly winds. A good day to go and kick some tyres, mate. And you've got the Super Duty XLT, which has just arrived, the pickup.
17: Yeah, it certainly has. It's out here now on the on the lot, ready to be test driven. It's a Super Duty, and with a tub on and a few luxury extras.
0: Okay, what's a couple of the luxury extras it's got?
17: Oh, I just with the sound system, carpet on the floor, a few more electronic things, different alloy wheels, just those little standard things, mate.
0: Mm, and pickup style as well, mate. So
17: that's correct, yeah. So when they done the research, there was two lots of people. There were the people that wanted the cab chassis to build the bodies and stuff on.
0: Right.
17: And the other people that were towing and things like that wanted the pickup as well. So they've brought that out now, and yeah. It's been, all the inquiries have been very popular.
0: All right, ready to go for a test drive at Reef City Motors. Now, we haven't spoken about Suzuki for quite a while, and the electric car has arrived.
17: Certainly has. The electric Vitara arrived here yesterday, and we're just getting it ready to throw it onto the showroom. Yeah, it's a first of its kind for Suzuki. So, yeah, so it's a complete electric car. And with the conditions in Australia at the moment, with the fuel and stuff, it's just perfect timing.
0: Now, while we're talking about fuel, I've got the Chery Tiggo 9 Super Hybrid, which I'm driving at the moment. I'll be doing a few videos on that as I get to know the vehicle a little bit more. You can plug it in, and it's also being a super hybrid. It can do up to 1,200 kilometres on a tank of fuel.
17: Yeah, it certainly can, mate. Yeah, it's got plenty. It's got plenty of mileage. It's got plenty of get up and go. It's got plenty of creature comforts as well, as you'd realise.
0: Yeah,
17: and it's a great car and very spacious.
0: It is. Yeah, it's a 7-seater.
17: Yeah, it is. Yeah,
0: and those back seats can fold down as well, which will give you more boot space if you need it too.
17: So you can put your golf clubs in, mate.
0: Uh-huh, yeah. Not that I can play it at the moment. So I've never been able to play golf, but, yeah, especially now. But, mate, great vehicle, and I will be featuring some videos over the coming weeks in regards to the Chery Tiggo 9, the super hybrid. But you can have a look at a video of the vehicle on both the 4CC Facebook page as well as my own personal public page too, and you can have a look at the changeover, you and I talking about it, and then have a look at all the features on another video that we've got on both of those Facebook pages too. So, amazing vehicle, the Chery Tiggo 9 Super Hybrid. End of financial year sales, do you have any, mate, as we get closer to June and the end of the financial year?
17: Mate, we certainly have. It's across all seven brands. We just got everything's up for sale, everything's everything's massively discounted, and we're doing what everybody else is doing at the end of the financial year sale. So everything's getting cleared. We'd rather sell it than count it.
0: Okay, and finally, mate, you're a big supporter of the rugby league in the region, particularly the Capras, and the upcoming game this weekend between the Capras and the Dolphins. Should be a great game, eh?
17: Mate, that will be an absolute cracker. It'll be a great game, and I reckon they'll, without a doubt, they'll get a full house up there at the New Horizon Stadium.
0: Yeah, and we've still got to organise that weekend away where we get to see a home game as well.
17: Exactly right. We certainly will do that.
0: All right, so new cars, seven manufacturers to choose from, and of course your big range of used vehicles with CQ Used Car Superstore.
17: Certainly is, mate. We've got plenty happening, and come out and have a look.
0: All right, Sharpie, thank you.
17: Thanks, Ammo.
0: That's Reef City Motors Blaine Drive for new cars and used cars. 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

0: I see the Beach Boys. Better music, more of it. Joppy up next with the news. In the next half hour, chance for you to go into the running to win $10,000. The cash track you need to listen out for. Billy Joel, My Life, and then get on the phone on 4972 700.
1: 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A, does it register on Hammo's Laugh-O-Meter? B, is it better than Matsy's joke?
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0: Oh.
1: 4CC's Bad Joke Friday. 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
10: Good morning, Joseph Price with your local news. A man will reappear in court today over a crash that happened between Rockhampton and Yeppoon. It's alleged the 29-year-old was driving under the influence and unlicensed in an unregistered and uninsured vehicle when he hit a road sign along Yeppoon Road near Limestone Creek last Tuesday. He was taken to hospital but was later charged with multiple traffic and weapons offences. Police are appealing to any witnesses to come forward as investigations continue. A reminder to get your flu vaccination before the season reaches its peak, with already more than 9,000 cases reported in Queensland this year. Health authorities are also monitoring the super K strain, which is highly contagious.
11: This variant is making people sicker than usual, and so I think it's always better to be safe than sorry. And so vaccination is your best ticket to preventing you getting that severe strain through this winter.
10: That's Dr. Jeremy Wellwood speaking there. There's been 420 influenza cases recorded in the Central Queensland Hospital and Health Service so far this year. A chance to show your support of local SES members. It's Wear Orange Wednesday, with communities across the country shining a spotlight on the local heroes who roll up their sleeves in times of need. There will be a Wow Day barbecue breakfast at Kershaw Gardens this morning until 9:30 a.m. And cost of living pressures continue to force people to give up their animals, with almost 8,000 pets up for adoption across the country. It includes two cats at the Rockhampton RSPCA. Petstock Foundation's encouraging Aussies who can to consider taking home a pet in need.
12: One in six pet parents have seriously considered rehoming their pet because of financial pressure. And that's really heartbreaking, especially when 69% of pet owners say their pet is family. So there's no judgment here, only compassion. And that's actually part of why our campaign exists, to support both the people and the pets caught in these situations.
10: The Foundation's Naomi Manktalo speaking there.
1: National News now.
13: Morning, I'm Jackie Lim. Renters are already paying more after the release of the federal budget. Despite Labor claiming that rent would only rise a few dollars after last week's announcement, some are reporting landlords have already increased their rent by between $10 and $100 a week. Housing Minister Claire O'Neill has told Seven if that's the case, rent will eventually come back down.
14: Overall, the pressure on rents will actually be downwards. That's because we're building more homes and rental prices are set based on how many rental properties we have.
13: Authorities are pleading for Aussies to make sure their diphtheria vaccinations are up to date as the nation deals with an outbreak. So far, there have been cases in the NT, WA, Queensland and SA. A new report's calling for major changes to apartment parking rules. The Grattan Institute says Australia's wasting more than $1 billion a year on off-street car parks that often go unused. It found up to 40% sit empty each night and are just pushing up apartment prices. And a new study's found almost a third of Aussie workers have been underpaid at least once, payroll errors costing them an average of $1,100.
1: Shore Insurance, the regional Queensland insurance specialist. Your sport now.
13: In sport, another win for Bernard Tomic in the French Open qualifiers. The former world number 17, one step closer to making the main draw for the first time since 2019. And a former premiership coach says the current system in the AFL makes it too hard for bottom sides. Mick Malthouse telling Nine the fact top sides can pick up free agents more often than struggling teams isn't right.
15: Premiers, they were able to get two of the best players running around in free agency. Bottom sides don't get those. Essendon at the moment are a bottom side. They just won't get good players outside the draft.
13: That's the latest in news and sport.
1: 4CC, your weather now. 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
0: Beautiful day, same for tomorrow and into the weekend. Strong winds for today and tomorrow. They'll drop by around Friday afternoon. Temps after midday between 24 and 26 and currently Rockhampton on 19.
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0: Good morning. Listen out for Billy Joel and My Life in this half hour. When you hear that song, we're going to give you the opportunity to go into the draw to win $10,000 thanks to Solar Power Gladstone for our cash track. Billy Joel, My Life, 49722700.

0: 4CC, Billy Joel, My Life. Steve from Tanner. Morning, mate. You were the caller that got through. 10K. Spend it on what? What would you do?
1: Oh, mate, there'd be so many things I could do. Number one would be a hangover.
0: Yeah, a big hangover with 10K. I reckon you'd take a few people with you.
1: I don't know.
0: Hey? For sure, you take a few people with you with the hangover, all right. Okay, mate, well, good luck. You might get the biggest hangover you've ever had if you win the $10,000. Thank you very much.
1: Thanks so much. Thanks
0: and so much. Morning to Terry. Now, Terry, you're down in Victoria. Hello, you there? You're there? You're down in Victoria.
2: Yeah, Catherine, Victoria.
0: Now, you listen on iHeart?
2: I have done, yes, for 4 years.
0: Where do you come from?
2: Originally from the south side of Brisbane.
0: From the south? You come from the south side of Brisbane? Yeah.
2: Yeah. I sold up and I've been travelling around Australia for four years next month.
0: Right. So 4 years on iHeart. How did you find out about 4CC?
2: I think when I was in your neck of the woods and I bought a new phone and I was just listening to people in the caravan park and, yeah, because radio stations were dropping out all the time travelling around. So, the iHeart thing seemed to be the way to go.
0: The sound of it's great quality, isn't it?
2: Oh, yeah. It's perfect, yeah. And I run it through a Bluetooth speaker when I'm based somewhere, yeah.
0: And you shared it with a few people, the iHeart app with the music?
2: People think I'm playing mixtapes, and they say, oh, you got a good music there. I said, yeah, it's actually a radio station because there's very few ads come on, so they just think you're listening to a tape or a CD half the time.
0: Okay, yeah, and the quality of the...

0: count?
1: Yes, that'd be awesome.
0: It would be awesome. 10K. What would you spend it on?
1: Well, I've been on the road 4 years, so I've just bought a base in Casterton, so I can just keep travelling and somewhere to come back to. But it needs re-stumping, so it would go towards that, I'd say.
0: Right. Okay. Well, mate, congratulations. You are in the draw, and that's thanks to solar power here in Gladstone. Keep listening to us on iHeart, mate, and keep spreading the word about our app as well. It's an amazing app with the digital sound of the music.
1: Yeah, for sure. Okay, thanks, Hamo.
0: Have a ripper day, mate.
1: You too. Bye now.
0: Tomorrow morning, we'll give you another opportunity to go into the draw to win $10,000 for our cash track, thanks to Solar Power Gladstone. 4CC.
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0: Good morning, it's 9 to 9. 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
1: Our news up shortly for you. Coming up very shortly too, Kira Moran with the Connecting Industry from Connecting Industry will join us. And also the federal member for Flynn, Colin Boyce, being pretty busy across the electorate. And I know he's heading down south very shortly for a double sitting of Parliament down in Canberra. He'll be joining us on the show too very soon on 4CC.
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8: Good morning. Joseph Price with your local news. Gladstone police have called out people online showing their support for a person accused of setting a speed camera on fire. A manhunt is continuing after the offender set the speed camera trailer alight along Hopper Road at Barney Point on May 9th. There have been comments on social media supporting the person's actions. Sergeant Wayne Butcher says this type of behaviour actually comes at a cost for the community.
9: Someone has to pay for that $300,000-$400,000 bit of equipment, and it's not going to be the bloke setting it on a fire. I can guarantee you'll be you and I, the general person who's paying taxes. So that's one less thing we can get to the hospital. That's one less thing we can get done to the roads. That's one less thing we can do to improve our community, and people supporting the behaviour of someone setting that speed cam on fire is a little bit ridiculous.
8: We're being urged to look at our own driving habits this National Road Safety Week. Held in May each year, the week highlights key road safety issues such as speeding, mobile phone use and drink or drug driving. Councillor Marika Taylor's urging us to drive so others can survive.
0: It's a timely reminder to make sure that we're all thinking about what we're doing when behind the wheel. Be conscious that you're not driving when tired, that you're not under the influence. Wear your seatbelt and speed. Think about what you're doing when behind the wheel.
8: So far this year, 18 lives have been lost on central region roads. Health experts are warning of a particularly bad flu season again this year. Already, Queensland has recorded more than 9,000 lab-confirmed cases, 420 of those in the Central Queensland Hospital and Health Service region. Dr. Jeremy Wellwood says that one way to get on top of the flu is to vaccinate.
10: Vaccination is the best way of keeping yourself well, but it's also keeping your family well. But also, it's a good way of taking pressure off the hospital system, which can experience a higher number of patients each year.
8: An incident involving two dogs in Yeppoon is under investigation by Livingston Shire Council. It happened last week on Thursday with images released of a male and female tan staffy cross. The pictures are on our website, and if you recognise the dogs, you're urged to contact council.
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11: Morning, I'm Jackie Loom. Unions are pushing for a 6% minimum wage increase at the Fair Work Commission. Hearings for the Commission's annual wage review start today.
12: We'll be arguing that workers should get a 6% pay rise to make sure they keep ahead of inflation, with inflation going up because of the war. Employers are arguing that workers should get a pay cut.
11: That's ACTU President Sally McManus. Australia's ramping up defence manufacturing amid growing concerns about regional security. The federal government is investing in hypersonic missiles, drone technology and nuclear submarines under the AUKUS agreement. A man's dead and four others are in serious condition following a shooting in Sydney's southwest last night. Police say they presented to several different hospitals across the city. One of them couldn't be saved. And a book turned box office hit, The Housemaid, is now set to become a stage show. The playwright who adapted The Notebook for Broadway is the brain behind the adaptation. The sequel to the film is also expected to be released in December next year.
2: For bull bars, suspension or roof racks, go to Stay On Track 4x4. 4CC Sport.
11: In sport, the sons of players like St Kilda champ Nick Riewoldt will be given the chance to join Tassie under a new father-son rule. The AFL has announced a list of concessions for the Devils for their first 10 years. Arsenal are English Premier League champions after Manchester City drew 1-1 with Bournemouth this morning. The Gunners ending a 22-year drought, sitting 4 points ahead of City on the ladder ahead of the final round. And Aussie Bernard Tomic has claimed another win at the French Open qualifiers. That's the latest in news and sport.
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1: It'll be fine, but we got those southerly winds a bit bumpy at 15 to 20 knots and 25 knots offshore to the south of Cape Capricorn. Strong wind warning coming through by tomorrow. Today's top temperatures, 26 for Gladstone, 29 for Rockhampton, around 24 degrees for the Banana Shire, Yeppoon Emu Park, 25. And for 1770, Agnes Water after midday today, a top of 24.
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0: 927 4CC. All thanks to Glencore. It's time for Connecting Industry. And Kieran Moran, the Connecting Industry Director, joining us once again. Kieran, good morning.
1: Good morning, everyone. Another beautiful day in paradise.
0: Yeah. Hey, look, a bit going on. Let's go into mining with Central Queensland, because there's a major mining company with significant coal operations across the region selling its Queensland mines to, is it to the UK?
1: Yeah, it's a UK company that they're selling it to, a multi-million dollar deal. So that's Anglo-American has agreed to sell its Queensland steelmaking coal operations to UK-registered mining company, Dilmar, marking a major shift in ownership across several key central Queensland coal assets. So the transaction includes a number of Anglo-American steelmaking coal interests across the Bowen Basin predominantly, with Anglo-American saying the agreement reflects the quality of the assets and workforce, with both companies expected to work closely through the transition process with employees, communities, and also industry stakeholders.
0: Right.
1: So for the supply chain, changes in ownership at this scale are always closely watched, with transitions often creating that renewed focus around contractor relationships, procurement strategies, operation priorities, and opportunities with businesses already engaged across the mining and resources sector. So this will have quite a bigger impact across the region.
0: All right. Mate, positive?
1: Could be positive, could be negative. Your guess is as good as mine. But, you know, a lot of coal operations, they're trying to save money in many different areas, but at the same time, they might invest. So, yeah, guess as good as mine, am I?
0: Rightio. Now, a central Queensland town has found itself at the centre of a number of renewable energy projects, including a 1,000-megawatt big battery that could be followed by a wind farm.
1: Yeah, so this is a proposed Burren Bring battery energy storage system. So this is near Nebo up the top of CQ, and it's basically going for the federal green tick, and if approved, it would deliver up to 1,000 megawatts of storage capacity, positioned in the area as a growing hub for renewable energy. This is a number of a few projects that are trying to get in that region.
0: Okay.
1: So developer Iberdrola Australia said it expects to lodge a Queensland planet application later this year, and it's also investigating a separate wind farm proposal at the site. So, look, as these large-scale battery and renewable energy projects continue to emerge across regional Queensland, the focus for industry quickly turns to procurement pathways and highlight the growing pipeline of work tied to renewable and energy structure. Particularly for those business positioned early, that's what they need to do, and build relationships before procurement formally begins. As I said, hasn't received approval yet, then it's got to go through state government approval as well.
0: Right.
1: There's got to be high expectations within the community. But another opportunity for the supply chain if it does move forward.
0: Nice. Watch this space, mate. Something we'll keep watching for sure, or you will be letting us know about it. And finally, a proposed $20 billion plus infrastructure project for Gladstone and Central Queensland could be for the future, right?
1: Yeah, so this is a major future hub for global trade. Interport Global's vision includes a new container terminal at Gladstone, a 10,000-hectare inland port and manufacturing precinct near Calliope, an autonomous rail transport, coal storage facilities, and eventually a private freight rail connection stretching from the Queensland border. So, look, it's early days, but proponents are talking about Gladstone becoming capable of handling some of the world's largest container ships and creating direct export pathways into Asian and Middle Eastern markets. So, from the supply chain perspective, this is the type of project industry should be paying attention to early. If developments of this scale progress, the opportunity extends well beyond the port itself. Civil works, rail infrastructure, transport, logistics, manufacturing, and quite a whole lot more. This would be a major project for the region. A lot of companies want it. Some of the biggest logistic companies in the world want it. They've been visiting Gladstone quite predominantly over the past 12 months. So let's see where it happens and see where it goes.
0: All right. Okay, mate. Well, thank you for joining us once again this week. And if anybody wants information or to keep up to date with anything within industry, they can always get in touch with yourself. And the best way is to jump online to your website, which is connectingindustry.com.au.
1: That's No worries. Thanks very much, everyone, and Hammo. Have another great week.
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1: Better music, more of it. 4CC, CQ and the Discovery Coast. Our federal member for Flynn, Colin Boyce, join us. Been a pretty busy week for you, mate, once the budget was handed down, eh?
2: Yeah, well, good morning, MA. Good morning, listeners. And you're absolutely right. What a controversial week with the budget from the federal government, and lots of economic and political analysts having their say, as I'm sure everybody's well aware, and a budget that's created a whole lot of controversy. For me, it's quite clear that in relation to all these discretionary trusts, for an example, where people will probably shift their asset wealth and put it into companies, for an example. Mm-hmm. Who's going to pay the stamp duty? Where does the stamp duty go? All of these sorts of issues, it appears to me, have not been thought through by the government, and it remains to be seen how all of that pans out. You've got all this stuff on testimonial trusts now, which is basically people planning for their futures when they pass on, and that just boils up to death tax. That's exactly what it is.
1: Yeah. Yep, yep.
2: Everybody gets a budget reply speech, and I'm number three on the list when I get to Canberra in a couple of weeks, so we'll see what happens.
1: Okay, mate, let's move on. Now, yesterday was the Boyne Valley Seniors Expo. That went pretty well, eh?
2: Yeah, a little bit of inclement weather, obviously. It's overcast and drizzly yesterday. But anyway, that was all about seniors and everything we can do to help them in respect to their futures, their aged care and all of their needs as they grow older. Important day for them up the Boyne Valley, and well done to all the organisers.
1: Yeah. The Central Highlands visit, now you'll be spending the rest of this week around Springshore and Comet and Emerald, the Gemfields, and you'll be going to the Capella Show.
2: That's right, up here as we speak, and definitely to the Gemfields, Emerald, Springshore, up to Capella Show, later on down to Comet, back to Dingo at the end of the week, and spend the week up here.
1: Yeah, well, while we're talking about Dingo too, mate, the 150-year celebration. The state school.
2: 100% Dingo State School. And just a little anecdote on the Dingo State School.
1: Yeah.
2: I was out there recently, and for their awards day, the little children there at the school sang the national anthem, both verses, unassisted, word for word. It was quite an achievement, because a lot of places we go, people don't sing the second verse of the national anthem. Mm-hmm. Everybody should learn it, and I think it was great that the teachers and the little students out there actually knew the second verse to the national anthem. So it was a
1: And mate, finally, and I know you can't make it due to other obligations, but I know you wish everybody the best for the 1770 Festival, which is on this weekend. It kicks off on Friday afternoon, goes right throughout the weekend, and it is a free event for everybody.
2: Yeah, well, once again, clashing dates in my diary, which is not unusual, but
1: no.
2: There's all the best down there, not everybody concerned, because it is one of the big events on the calendar down there at 1770 in Agnes Water, all of that community down there. Well done, and hope it all goes well for you.
1: All right. No worries, Cole, mate. Thank you very much. I know you're fairly busy, and you've got a couple of weeks away in Canberra for a double parliamentary sitting as well, which is coming up, and that's going to, well, it'll be quite interesting, I would say, no doubt.
2: Well, it will be, and there will be, as I said earlier, everybody's gets an opportunity to give their budget reply speech, and I'm number three on the list, so I'm looking forward to giving my points of view on the budget that's been recently handed down by the government.
1: Mate, thank you for joining us. We will talk again next week, eh?
2: Good morning, to the listeners.
1: Federal Member for Flint, Colin Boyce, 4CC.
0: C is Central Queensland, which comes with a commitment to keep you up to date. So if it's happening in news locally, we've got you covered.
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0: Queensland, there's all the latest in sport.
4: Queensland's team list is also out with Reece Walsh missing the call-up.
0: Gladstone and Central Queensland's leaders in local, 4CC and on iHeartRadio.
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5: Hi, looking back on May 20. It's the day in 1873 when Levi Strauss and Jacob Davis received their patent for blue jeans with copper rivets, the start of a fashion dynasty.
14: Everybody's wearing blue jeans.
5: It's the anniversary of two milestone flights. In 1927, Charles Lindbergh took off in the Spirit of St. Louis to become the first to fly from New York to Paris. 5 years later, Amelia Earhart left on her journey to become the first woman to fly solo nonstop across the Atlantic.
15: A real Irish welcome.
5: In 1934, Australia's first comic book was published. It was Fatty Finn, written by Sid Nichols. Remember the movie from 1980?
16: Bruce said, do you want to throw in the towel?
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13: Morning, I'm Jackie Loom. The return of the remaining six so-called ISIS brides is edging closer. They could touch down on Aussie soil again as early as next week, although flights still haven't been confirmed. Authorities in Syria have cleared access to family funds to help cover the journey. Meanwhile, the Australian Federal Police have indicated further charges are still a possibility. The ACTU is pushing for a 6% wage rise for the nation's lowest paid workers. It comes as the war in Iran adds pressure to the cost of living. Hearings for the Fair Work Commission's annual wage review start today. Experts say there's little risk to Australia from the Ebola outbreak in parts of Africa. At least 130 people have died and more than 530 have been infected. AMA President Danielle McMullen says authorities are monitoring the situation.
6: There doesn't tend to be much travel between Australia and the Congo, although a number of our Australians do have family in Uganda and may travel there. So it's keeping a close eye on the public health advice about travelling.
13: A possible hotel shortage is being flagged ahead of the 2032 Brisbane Olympics. According to the Property Council of Australia, an additional 11,000 rooms are needed to accommodate everyone visiting for the Games. And shoppers are getting savvy amid the cost of living crunch. New Canstar research shows 80% of us have changed our grocery buying habits to save money. This includes stockpiling on specials, moving to home brands, and splitting our shops at different supermarkets.
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13: In sport, Mick Malthouse doesn't think sacking Brad Scott is the right move for Essendon. The Premiership winning coach telling Nine supporters need to be patient.
7: What do you really gain from sacking a coach? Brad Scott made it very, very clear